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0: Hello, hello, hello, and welcome to the Flying Bear Show. Hey guys, I am DJ Bearhug.
1: And I'm DJ Angel. And
0: today I'm really excited about this playlist. Like I'm really excited just because I'm really passionate about this genre of music. Today we're doing the Flying Bear Loves Psych Rock.
1: Yes, the Flying Bear is psychic.
0: This is true. Yeah, this came to me in a prophetic vision. I said I have to do this. I really want to do this, and I'm going to make everyone listen to the music I like because this is our show.
1: And you also turned 21 yesterday.
0: And I also turned 21 yesterday. Hey yo!
1: Michael.
0: We have another guest approaching.
1: Pull up.
0: Yeah, he was also in the video yesterday.
1: He
0: was a major player in last night's birthday shenanigans. Do you want to say hi?
2: Hello.
1: Fix your microphone.
0: Fix your mic.
2: Fix my mic? What that mean? I'm mic three, aren't I?
1: Look.
2: Oh, okay, anyway.
1: Look at your microphone.
2: I'm looking at it.
1: Wait, I
2: just ran here.
0: Hey. And who are you?
2: I'm DJ Microphone. As in the microphone, because I'm skinny as a microphone, and I'm as tiny as one.
1: Hi, so, this is Mike's mic.
2: Oh, Mike's mic, yeah.
0: We're going to get sued.
1: This is free speech.
2: Oh.
0: Anyway,
2: I wouldn't say that, but.
0: You see that? Like that red right there, don't do that. That's what you don't do
2: on air. just screaming, hollering.
0: Scooting and hollering on the mic.
1: We have some DJ shadowers, and I'm just going to watch as Michael's puff falls off of his microphone.
0: Would you guys like to introduce yourselves on air, maybe? Do you
1: want
0: to say hi?
1: Say hi.
0: Hold up, let me turn on.
3: I don't have a DJ name yet, but.
2: And that's okay.
3: My name is Britta.
0: Awesome.
1: Then now just swing that microphone around.
2: Yeah, because I'm going to swing on DJ Angel while we're like right now.
4: I'm DJ Brick, and let me know if you want the picture of Alex on the animal.
1: Yes.
0: Awesome. Ooh, yes, we definitely need that. Thank you.
4: For giving that one around.
1: Aw, Jose made him, what's his DJ name? DJ PNG into a capybara.
0: Aw, because his name is... Wait, can we say his full name?
1: No.
0: Oh. his last name sounds like capybara, which is like kind of...
1: We'll let him dox himself.
5: I never thought about that.
0: Alrighty, guys. So right back to the point of today's
1: to the show.
0: Yeah, we're finding it.
1: We're finding it.
0: We're going to start with a really cool find from our CD library. You want to talk a little bit about that, Joel?
1: Yes. I was teaching someone how to use CDs here in the station, and this one was actually reviewed by DJ PNG, so nice segue there.
0: Shout out. Then after that, this is what really inspired me to make this playlist. I love this band, Frankie and the Witch Fingers. I saw them this summer. I went to their show solo, and that was my first time ever crowd surfing. It was such a great time. It was during Austin Psych Fest. I didn't get to go to the full full festival, but I got to see their show and all of their openers. They were awesome. Farmer's Wife was awesome.
1: Do we have Farmer's Wife on there?
0: No.
1: Are they?
0: We'll throw them on there, man. Put them in the video. I love them. Yeah, but they're sick. I love Austin psych scene so much. Oh, yeah. We have a little bit more of Austin coming up for you with Stop Calling Me Out by Grocery Bag after that. But yeah, we're going to have a lot of fun. Are you ready to play that CD?
1: Let's kick it off with Leah Callahan and her track, Fall in Love with Your Mind.
0: Alrighty, guys. Enjoy.

0: Hello. Technical difficulties while we are doing stuff, but no to dead air. Shout out. Turn on Michael. Yeah. I guess.
1: Okay. Bearhug has some thoughts too. Like, I don't know.
0: Wait, let's do a talk segment. While we're working stuff, working it out on the remix.
2: While we're working it out on the remix. Yeah, I just fixed it. We're back.
0: What are we excited to see at ACL this coming weekend?
2: I'm excited to see Blood Orange. Ooh. I'm excited to see Underscores.
0: I'm so excited to see Underscores.
2: I'm excited to see Geese a little bit.
1: Sunday, yeah.
2: IG. Like, yeah. I'm going to be there and I'm going to enjoy
1: Wait, why is that a crime?
2: It's not a crime. It's really not.
1: Be proud.
2: Yeah.
1: You love that Cameron winner. Like,
2: no, I don't love Cammy like that. I don't like Cammy like that.
0: Yeah. That's not your close and personal
2: no,
0: friend.
2: No, heavy metal was okay. Sorry. Okay. You can
1: Okay, I agree, though. we had the same conversation. Okay. Like, I don't like.
0: Yeah. Are you guys, or whether you're going or not, is there someone you're excited that's on the set list?
3: I looked at it briefly and 21 Pilots was cool.
0: Yeah.
3: I didn't really know many of the other artists, to be honest.
2: Hey, that's okay.
0: That's okay.
1: And you'll learn when you're there.
2: Yeah.
1: Are you going?
3: No, I'm not.
1: Oh, okay.
2: That's why I really like ACL. I feel like it's a great way to, like, find new artists, especially, like, local artists.
0: Yeah.
2: That's always a lot of fun. What did I see? I saw, like, I think they were called Blue Navy a few years ago, or Midnight Navy. Really like them. Never heard of them before the festival. So, yeah.
0: I saw Olivia Dean and I haven't, I know now she's like everywhere, but
3: yeah,
0: like last year, like I haven't checked her out and she was like on the heavy come up and I checked her out and it was like one of my favorite shows, performances at the festival.
2: Yeah. Did anyone go to her concert?
1: Oh, Dean.
2: Wasn't she here like a few
1: weeks
2: ago?
1: Yes, she was.
2: Yeah.
1: Not a few weeks ago, like a month ago. It was beginning of the school year.
2: She was here.
0: Yeah. She's very charismatic and just like really having fun, which is what
2: I'm
0: I love
2: glad.
0: When artists have fun on stage.
2: Alrighty, guys, we're gonna segment.
0: Did DJ Brick have a pick?
4: We did the reel.
1: The reel?
4: Well, remember we did the reel and I didn't even know who was performing.
2: Hey, wait, it's better to go in blind though. That's more fun.
4: Oh, I'm not going.
2: Oh, you're not going? Hey, it's okay.
4: Going,
2: then you don't know what you're missing.
4: I want to go at least once while I'm here.
2: Dude, you should. Even if it's for one day.
4: For
2: like,
4: sure,
2: wait for a lineup you really like.
4: This year I like peeked at it a little bit, didn't see anyone. 21 Pilots was like interesting. I haven't listened to them since I was in like fourth grade. But
3: no real.
4: I mean,
1: do
4: I
1: not
4: recognize
1: volunteer.
4: Charlie.
1: Do not volunteer. Do not volunteer. Do not volunteer.
4: I recognize Charlie, but that's about it. Blood Orange, I've heard of him. But that's like.
2: Yeah, wait until you find your niche. Like, there's going to be a lineup, and you're going to be like,
0: oh,
2: man,
0: oh, yeah.
2: I need to be there. And then you can go.
3: I'm hoping it's next year's.
0: Mm-hmm.
4: How expensive are tickets?
2: And compared to other music festivals, it's not crazy.
0: No.
1: $150 a day. That's not bad. $150 a day, like, compared to, like, Lollapalooza.
2: Yeah, Lollapalooza or Coachella.
0: Lollapalooza.
1: I call it Lula.
2: Lollapalooza. Okay. Music time. We'll see y'all in a little bit.
0: Bye.
2: Thank you, guys.

0: Hey, and we're back, guys. I hope you enjoyed that. That was Stop Calling Me Out by Grocery Bag.
1: The grocer is back.
0: Yeah, and you know what's pretty cool? Someone in the booth photographed them today for ACL. You want to talk about that?
2: Yes. So it wasn't today. It was, I think, like a week or two ago. They were at, gosh, what is the name of the venue?
3: Fallout Lounge?
2: No, it was...
0: Oh, wait, you're muted.
4: No. Thanks.
0: He said Radio East.
3: Was it for PsychFest?
0: That was like in...
2: Tame Impala was there that same night.
0: Oh, it was Moody Center?
3: Oh, no. Like...
4: Tame Impala was...
0: I think it was Moody. Moody or Mohawk?
2: Mohawk.
0: Yeah. Mohawk. Okay.
2: Yeah, that was
0: super
2: cool.
0: That's very cool, yeah.
3: Yeah.
0: We saw
4: Tame Impala was at Mohawk? Really?
2: Apparently that's what one of them told me.
3: Yeah, I don't know if it was like, it might have been like a side project or something.
0: Cool.
3: Because I think I like tried looking up the lineup and I didn't see Tame Impala, but he was definitely there. They were tagged. Grocery Bag was tagged in that Tame Impala.
4: Interesting.
0: Hey, that's awesome. Mm-hmm. That's really sick.
3: When
0: was the last time we saw them? This summer, right? Was it hot? It was Hot Summer Nights that we saw them.
3: Yeah, and we saw them live. I actually missed out on their... It's not Austin Psych Fest. It's Levitation.
0: Yeah, Levitation. They opened up a little bit earlier, so we just missed them.
3: Yeah.
4: Wait, they were like the first act.
0: Yeah, they were the first act out that day.
4: Damn.
3: But yeah, very cool, very awesome.
0: Okay, guys, we're going to keep in pushing with Flesh Tour by Juan, and then we'll have Blackout by Dead Ghost. I really like this song. I feel like it has a bit more Western influence to it. I hope you guys enjoy that as well.
3: Ooh.
0: Okay, guys, so I'm going to leave you to it. Enjoy the music. Bye.
4: Bye-bye.
3: Mate.

0: Hey guys, and we are back.
1: Us.
0: Yeah, so you just heard Blackout by Dead Ghost. I hope you enjoyed that one. That's one of my favorites. I'm a big fan of that. Yeah, next we'll have Acid Dad with Mr. Major. Yeah, they were at Levitation on Sunday. Pretty sick. I missed the set, but it looked really cool. I saw a few recordings.
1: So good.
0: So good. Alrighty, after that, we'll have Saccharine Sunshine by Froth. I'm a big fan. do you have something to say?
1: No.
0: No,
1: I just love Froth.
0: I love Froth, too. I'm really excited to play this song, guys. I've been actually waiting for an excuse to play Froth on this show. That's why I was like, wait, we haven't done this yet. Let's run it. So, I hope you enjoy that. Then after that, we're going to kind of switch up the vibe a little bit. We're going to go a little bit slower with Glaze In by Jacuzzi Boys. I kind of like this transition because it has a lot more beach rock influence. I personally am in love with beach rock. I have been since like middle school. So anything that kind of infuses those elements for me really does it. So yeah, I hope you guys enjoy that as well. Okay, anything to add?
2: Nothing to add.
1: Never.
2: My mic's off.
0: And you were silenced. And you were silenced.
3: I was silenced.
0: And you were silenced.
4: Silence from
0: rightly
4: the
0: so.
3: Deserved. Censorship. And hey, nothing to add except for stay tuned to 91.7 KVRX.
0: Yep.
1: Yes.
0: Bye, guys.

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4: Hey guys.
5: Hello.
4: Yeah, we low-key should.
5: What?
6: Yeah, we need to cut your mic out.
5: No. Hey, I still have access to the back end.
6: Whatever that means.
4: Oh my gosh, yeah.
6: I can strike you now.
5: Yes. Oh. I still have access to all the emails and all
6: emails?
5: Yes.
4: Oh. Fed.
5: They called me the sheriff of KVRX.
4: Pigs on patrol all the time. Oink, oink, oink. Anyway, guys.
5: I'm reformed.
4: He's reformed now.
5: I'm doing something else. Yes. He's content. Yes. I'm a content farmer.
6: Watch. The next time you try to collab with the Daily Texan, watch. Watch.
4: Forming a jihad. That's crazy.
5: And hey.
4: Okay, guys. I hope you enjoyed that last one. That was Glaze In by Jacuzzi Boys. We're going to keep it mellow now with another song by Frankie and the Witchfingers. I really love this song. Thinking About You.
5: Just make sure not to break sound exchange laws, Jackie.
4: What are we talking about? Can we bring back professionalism?
6: Oh my god, like,
4: can we bring
6: really
4: back
6: the
4: professionalism?
6: Like,
4: oh my gosh,
6: feds,
4: normalize
6: bro.
4: Being professional. At least, you know, some of us have jobs.
7: Right,
4: let's
7: right,
4: hop on that.
7: Right.
4: So yeah, we have we have Thinking About You by Frankie and the Witchfingers, and then we have Playing Dead by Night Beats, and then after that, if we have a little bit of time, we'll have Nerve Jamming by Bass Drum of Death. They're really cool. They have I'd say they have a bigger punk influence for sure. It's a really cool blending of sounds. I hope you guys enjoy that one.
5: A tornado flew around.
4: We're gonna get sued.
5: It's a cover.
4: That's above 500,000.
5: Last time
4: listeners.
5: I checked, I don't have above 500,000 listeners. Okay.
4: Yeah.
6: And you wish you do.
4: So. You wish you were in that video. Okay, guys. Now let's kick it off with Thinking About You by Frankie and the Witchfingers. Enjoy.
5: See you.
4: Bye-bye.

0: Hello.
1: Hello, guys. Hello. I hope you enjoyed that. You got a little bonus song at the end. That was Spanish by Jurassic Shark.
0: Español.
1: Once again. Yeah, that was more beach rock infused. Hey, we don't need your hate, Michael.
2: I didn't say nothing.
1: let people enjoy things. Gosh.
2: What did I do?
1: A ver qué.
2: What am I watching?
1: Larp, larp, larp, larp, larp, larp, larp, larp, larp. Okay, guys, I really hope you've enjoyed today's show. I've had a lot of fun with this psych rock. I've been grooving in the booth today. I've been very mellow. I've had a lot of fun talking. It's been a great time. Thank you guys so much for joining us.
3: It's been great.
1: Yeah.
2: Gracias.
0: Do you have final words, DJ Brick?
1: Do you have final words, DJ Brick?
4: Stay tuned for my show coming next week.
1: What's your show called?
4: You want to plug it? Awesome.
5: Brickin' Awesome.
1: Yeah. Wait, I love that. Yeah, that is too good.
3: That's a
1: cool
3: name.
1: I like that.
2: That's Brickin' Awesome.
4: Yeah, next week.
1: Yeah, guys, tune
4: hopefully.
1: In.
4: Yes.
3: Oh, we got some A's.
1: What time?
3: There.
1: What day?
4: Looking at a couple dates right now, not too sure.
2: Ooh.
1: Some mystery
4: Thinking Sunday
1: date.
4: During the day at some point. Although, we talked about that 8 a.m. show, and honestly, like,
5: if you can get up, that's where all the motion is.
1: If you can get up, maybe. We'll see.
5: That's the trade-off.
2: And if you need a sub, I have to be there.
4: I heard you never showed up to your own show, though.
1: That's crazy. And it's true.
4: Someone told me.
1: And you were silenced.
2: A little bird.
1: Yeah, we heard
2: a bird over there told
1: you. A little birdie told us.
2: Chirp, chirp.
4: Emphasis on bird.
1: Okay, guys, thank you so much for joining. Stay tuned for the next show and have a great rest of your night. I'm signing off. This is DJ Bear Hug.
0: Bye. This is DJ Angel.
1: Have a great
2: microphone.
1: Night. Bye, y'all.
2: We're fighting.
1: And then we're fighting.
3: That was so cool.
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0: Welcome, welcome, welcome, welcome.
1: What's up?
0: That was just The Cyclone by Sacred Holes, which I'm not going to lie, when I was hearing that song for the first time, I kept on thinking that he was saying I was in the cycle, and all I can think of is just like he doesn't know he's stuck in a cycle, does he? Like, the cycle is going to consume him. Like, we really can't escape the cycle.
1: That's low-key close enough, though. Dude.
0: But it is The Cyclone, not the cycle. The cycle. But I do feel like I'm in the cycle.
1: I do feel like that too. Every week is a cycle.
0: Do you ever feel like you're in the cycle? But yes. Sacred Holes is like a really interesting band name. I really wonder where
1: it's a side project.
0: Who is it from?
1: Jonah Paz.
0: Oh, okay.
1: Yeah.
0: What do you think the Sacred Holes refer to?
1: Referred to?
0: Yeah.
1: I don't know.
0: Of any Sacred Holes?
1: I know of one.
0: Girl, what do you mean by that?
1: I don't know. But
0: what is the most sacred hole?
1: The most sacred hole? Well, Blue Hole in Georgetown.
0: Okay,
1: right?
0: Girl.
1: That's sacred. And it's a hole.
0: Oh, I always just think of the ending of In the Mood for Love when I think of a hole.
1: I don't even remember.
0: He whispers his secret into the hole. In
1: like the wall or something?
0: Yeah, the monastery. It's crazy. Dude. Anyways, if y'all know of any secret holes, please let us know. Secret holes. I mean, those two, honestly.
1: Sacred.
0: Maybe then we can escape the cycle.
1: The cycle. The cycle and the cyclone.
0: The sacred hole.
1: Yeah.
0: That was our walkout song. We like to start every show with a high energy fun song for two high energy loving gals like ourselves. And for those who do not know us, we are two girls,
1: one mic.
0: And no, we do not know what two girls, one cup is, and we do not. People keep on saying that we're I don't even know what people
1: what
0: are even
1: means.
0: Talking about. Like, what does that even mean? Like, we are just two girls with a mic.
1: I don't know. And the way people talk about it, I'm kind of scared to look it up.
0: Literally. And people keep on telling me about this other thing, and I don't know if you ever heard of it. It's like Blue Waffles. Do you know what that is?
1: Oh my gosh. Oh my gosh.
0: And I'm really scared because everybody keeps on saying that's really weird.
1: It's really weird.
0: And
1: yeah.
0: I don't want to see it, but I guess look that's up. Fine. Imagine DJ Blue Waffles.
1: Dude,
0: that's good.
1: That's actually a really good
0: that's
1: DJ
0: good.
1: Name.
0: Yeah. Hey. Well, unfortunately, that's not my DJ name.
1: Yeah.
0: My DJ name is...
1: Who are you?
0: Oh. Well, I was getting there.
1: Well, tell me right now. You're not fast enough.
0: I'm DJ Stray Dog.
1: I'm DJ Funny Cat.
0: And yeah, we do a show here every Wednesday, 9 p.m. If you like hearing some interesting music.
1: Yeah.
0: I don't really know how to sum up the music that we play. We play a pretty wide variety. We like to touch every bass.
1: Yeah.
0: But I think today's show will be really fun. We have some like really high energy songs on here.
1: Mm-hmm.
0: It gets a little somber later on, but you know, so the night gets darker, you know. Unfortunately, it will be getting a little bit darker later on, but for now, less so.
1: Like a sacred hole,
0: the deeper you get, the less sunlight you can see.
1: Yeah.
0: And that's what we're trying to evoke today.
1: Yeah, and guess what? It's the last day of September.
0: It
1: is. You know what that means?
0: Rent due tomorrow!
1: Yay!
0: So that's your reminder to go pay your rent so you don't fall into the sacred hole and get evicted.
1: Dude, my professor was talking about how like people would hold like rent parties where like they just like hold a party and then like have people pay for like beer and like pizza or whatever, and then it raises enough money for the rent. And that sounds like kind of an awesome idea.
0: Oh, that's
1: what
0: very
1: do you think?
0: Nice. Yes.
1: Yeah. Like a co-op, but it's like a rent party.
0: When are we having my rent party?
1: Yeah, when are we doing it at my house?
0: When is it happening at mine? Well, anyways, I think that we should go ahead and play a little bit more music.
1: Yeah.
0: But if you are listening now, please do not turn the dial. And yeah, this is Two Girls, One Mic. 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And this is Bubble Treasure by Tox.

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guys even be looking at me like that, like I'm doing something crazy? You think I'm... Oh, God.

0: Whoa. Okay, mic's on. Hello.
1: Hello.
0: All right. What's up, everybody? How
1: what's
0: you
1: up?
0: Doing? We just played a couple songs for y'all. First song was Bubble Treasure by Tox. I think I'm saying that right. Off of her album Bubble Treasure. And Tox is from, this is her first English album. It's very like electro dream pop, which I really, really love. I've been listening to this album kind of on repeat recently. I found it from a interview with Arca. She did an interview with Arca in, funnily enough, Interview Magazine. Okay, so basically we're gonna have this magazine, and in the magazine there will be interviews.
1: There will be interviews.
0: And I just feel as though it is so, I mean, like Arca said it herself, so full of light. I think that the mantra of just like, I don't care, very much giving like Icona pop, like I don't care, I love it.
1: Mm-hmm.
0: And I think that it's just really beautiful. I have been walking around listening to this song all day, and it's like very freeing and just like almost cathartic. Like, yeah, I don't care. And I think that that's really gorgeous. So I highly recommend that album for anybody that is like interested in sort of like, it reminds me a lot of Earth Eater a little bit. Earth Eater is maybe like earlier projects, which I'm a big fan of. So yeah, it's really great. The next song we had was Maluka by Weed420 off of, which crazy name, by the way. I was reading one of their interviews and it's really funny because like, I guess they're a Venezuelan experimental electronic group. And they have been doing shows like around Venezuela. And I guess like some of the venues like don't want to have the name like showing as like that artist playing there. So they have to omit part of their name, which I thought was really funny for some of their sets. But yeah, they're really cool. They're based in Valencia. And this album is called Amor de Acaba. And Acaba and Cava, I think I'm saying that right. Is basically like a special, it's just the name of like the public buses in Venezuela. But I was reading about them, and like there's apparently like a special culture around those buses in which they're kind of like treated as an extension of home and like decorated really personally and known for like their giant sound systems. And so this album is actually kind of like a concept album made around like kind of riding around in Cava. And it's really, really interesting. And I feel like this album, I was reading about it and they were saying that it comes like a lot from like the pain of emigrating. I mean, for those who don't know, like Venezuela is like a very like old country. Like a lot of the people who live in Venezuela still and haven't immigrated are the elderly. And so I think that like a lot of what this album is trying to evoke is like the pain of that, and then also like this great feeling of nostalgia. One of the songs that they sample in that song that I just played, Maluka, that I really love, is La Madre de Emergencia by Daddy Yankee, which is like a reggaeton anthem. So good. But I think it like, they do something really interesting with that song and then a lot of the other songs that they sample on this album, in which they make them feel like very melancholic and kind of chaotic, mixed with like a lot of the sound of like traffic horns and synths. And you just really feel like, I don't know, I think that's interesting. They're very much influenced from like vaporwave, which is like a very nostalgic genre as well, but much more like escapist, like internet escapism. But whereas I feel like for this project, like they are not so interested in escapism, it's like very much like meant to evoke the present and like the present reality of like living in Venezuela. And so I just think it's really interesting. I also really like the song on that album, El Chis Más Largo de la Historia. Sorry, I'm sure y'all can tell I do not speak Spanish. But it's also a really like really, really beautiful and like melancholic song. That one's much longer, which is why I opted to not play it. But I do recommend Amor de Encava, great album for all who are interested. And then I'll pass it over to DJ Funny Cat. You picked these other two if you want to talk about them a little bit.
1: Yeah, for sure. I definitely don't have as much to say as that, but
0: girl, I like wrote down notes for this show, so
1: it's no worries. Well, the song you heard after that was En el Aire by Segunda Mordida, off of it is an album called Mundo, and this is a Chilean artist. Kind of like gives like Machine Girl. That's what like I was like feeling listening
0: also,
1: to it.
0: Also, the song has the heart emoji in the title,
1: heart emoji, which
0: we
1: is
0: were,
1: amazing.
0: We were giggling at a little mm-hmm. bit.
1: But like,
0: and
1: I don't
0: it
1: know.
0: Like shows in the, I hope it shows on the radio, like on the screen. I hope mm-hmm. it shows the heart emoji for you
1: oh,
0: guys.
1: I didn't even think about that. Yeah. But no, yeah, I just really like that song. I found it today, but I think it has really great energy. They're kind of a smaller artist, but I've been really liking just, I guess, not the Spanish music scene. I don't know what the right like vernacular is for it, but like music in Spanish. Like, mm-hmm. I feel like there's a really good like scene out there, like online, that like isn't really well known in the U.S. Mm-hmm. A lot of like Latin American artists, and also like some of the like European artists, just like.
0: I really like, have you heard of I can never say their name, Los Thuznaka? I can never say their name right, but they were here for Levitation.
1: Mm.
0: And they're also like really, really amazing. Kind of like, I feel like reminds me a little bit of the Weed 420 album that I was talking about, but super interesting music.
1: Yeah, in general, I want to like expand my like music palette a little bit, like get a little
0: well,
1: bit more
0: especially like as far as like electronic music goes, I think there's a lot of really interesting electronic music coming out of Latin America. I mean, Tale as Old as Time, there really has been, and I think that it's really interesting how I feel as though a lot of people our age, especially at UT, are so interested in like techno, and it's like techno is not like, that's not a genre that is native to Austin or that like really makes sense to come about and be large in Austin just based on like the sort of socioeconomic situation we have going here.
1: Mm-hmm.
0: This is no Detroit, this is no Berlin, and so I think it's like much more interesting to kind of like get in touch with like scenes that are like a little bit closer, quite a bit closer actually.
1: Yeah,
0: so
1: I feel like also just like on this radio, like these airwaves specifically too, like I want to be able to like reach outward, because I know there is like a big focus in Austin for like things like shoegaze and like, well, at least historically,
0: yeah,
1: in the last like few years, that's like been like the most popular
0: well,
1: kind of genre.
0: I feel like that's the big reason why they just changed,
1: yeah,
0: the KBRX. We can play, there's a wider, like they basically changed the ceiling of monthly listeners for specific genres like country and rap. And
1: mm-hmm.
0: I can't remember what else, but.
1: Because those genres are definitely underrepresented. Just in general,
0: because everybody want to listen to some, I don't know, some shoegaze,
1: and
0: which like girl me too, honestly.
1: Yeah,
0: but
1: we listen to that stuff too. but I feel like it's always good to like expand your palette, like be able to like talk to other people about music that they might be into, and learn a little bit about that from them.
0: Yeah. Do you want to talk about this one,
1: yeah,
0: as well?
1: I don't really know
0: so
1: much
0: good.
1: About this song, but the next one was Girls Dance Alone.
0: It's just a single, I think, but it has a Samba Jean-Baptiste on it, who I really, really
1: adore,
0: really like right now.
1: Yeah.
0: And they're going on tour actually with YHWH Wymway. I never can say their name, Nail Gun. They're coming to Austin on the 19th. So I'm really looking to actually going to that. We actually both just bought tickets for Evanora Unlimited,
1: mm-hmm,
0: which I'm really excited for. We aren't playing any of their music this week, but maybe next week after.
1: Maybe
0: after we go to their show.
1: But hey, that's another one that fits the theme, because that the most recent project has like a ton of like.
0: Well, it's interesting. They're from like California, but I think that they've traveled a lot around like Europe and even like Latin America, and so their project like incorporates their newest project, which I forget the name of, off the top of my head, but it incorporates like. I read like 10 different languages in it. It's like ridiculous. Portraits from Memory. And it's crazy. It's really cool.
1: There's a ton of languages that I feel like you don't hear a lot in music, in this kind of music.
0: Mm-hmm.
1: Like at least,
0: yeah, like
1: here
0: speaking,
1: in this sphere.
0: Yeah. It's cool.
1: So it's a really cool vibe.
0: Yeah. Well, should we play more?
1: Yeah, let's play more. Let's play more.
0: Should we play more?
1: But first,
0: friend?
1: I want to mention, while we're talking about events that we're going to, I this past weekend did the Texas Game Jam, put on by EGADS, our very own EGADS, the Electronic Game Developers Society at UT Austin. And you know what? This Texas Game Jam is like pretty big. Like there was like over 100 individual groups of people that were like submitting games, and like I hadn't really ever done one like this before, and it completely consumed my life for 2 days, but it was an amazing experience.
0: That's so beautiful.
1: And that's all I wanted to say.
0: And that's so beautiful, and I got the privilege of playing their game,
1: mm-hmm,
0: and it was really cool. It's Thank so impressive. You. Like, I think that I remember I was hearing you talk to your peer about it, but like, it's so rewarding to like, I think, complete a project and know that you can complete a project over that short of a period of time. I think we tend to psych ourselves out over creative projects and like their scopes, but you really can just like, you can do that. Like, you can make a game in 2 days. Like, Dude. You can write a poem in 10 minutes. Like, it
1: you can
0: happen.
1: Lose your mind in 2 days, but you can also make a game.
0: But you can also make a game.
1: Yeah.
0: But with all that being said, I think we should play a little bit more music. For those who have just tuned in, we are Two Girls, One Mic. I'm DJ Stray Dog.
1: I'm DJ Funny Cat.
0: And you are listening to...
1: KVRX.
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4: Whoa. I always forget to turn the mics on. Hi. We're back.
5: We're back.
4: All right. For those who have just tuned in, I'm DJ Stray Dog.
5: I'm DJ Funny Cat.
4: And I don't know how many times we've already introduced ourselves this show. And I don't know why I do it so many times, but I just feel like it's important that you know my name.
5: Honestly, whenever I tune into someone's show, I always miss like the first 10 minutes. So I appreciate it.
4: So I I'm always forgetting your name. Yeah. So I think I appreciate when you
5: I'm also always
4: yourself.
5: Forgetting your name. Actually, we like used to always like say each other's names like a few seasons back, and it was just like
4: we've actually been really good this season because we haven't name dropped at all. I think
5: I wasn't even talking about that. I was just talking about like DJ.
4: Oh yeah,
5: names in
4: no,
5: specific,
4: we used to get it mixed up. It's quite confusing.
5: Name dropping was bad, but also like we were low key going through it, just in general. So,
4: but not anymore. We're so up.
5: Yeah.
4: And what song did we just hear to begin with?
5: We just
4: my
5: heard
4: friend DJ Funny Cat.
5: Exit by Jonah Paz.
4: Do you want to talk about Jonah
5: Paz?
4: Yeah,
5: Jonah Paz is one of the members of EAR. And if you just look up like Jonah Paz discography on Spotify or probably like YouTube Music or anything like that.
4: It's like a million projects, like which I was not aware of. And then also I learned that I guess the first song we played today is also a Jonah Paz side project.
5: Sacred Holes
4: is
5: Jonah
4: crazy.
5: Paz.
4: Crazy. So really interesting. EAR is like giant right now. I feel like everybody is talking about EAR.
5: Yeah.
4: You know, they're like on your head. They're important. Use them for hearing. I'm just kidding.
5: It's so funny
4: for
5: though.
4: For those who do not know, EAR is like a electronic sort of like, they kind of fall into line, I feel like, with like The Help and a lot of those other
5: sort
4: of electronic groups that are really
5: It's very
4: right
5: like
4: now.
5: Heavy like samples, but also like kind of like whispery tone of voice. And it's like kind of like melodic almost.
4: I love the words you're using. Yes.
5: Yes. But that's all I can like describe it as. I don't know how to like really describe music in general, to be honest. And like this makes my job
4: and yeah,
5: even
4: we are
5: harder.
4: Radio DJ.
5: We are radio
4: no,
5: DJs.
4: That's how I feel too. Like I'm an English major and I feel like people are constantly asking me like, oh, what's the book you're reading about? And I'm like, listen, like I can explain that, but I also like can't explain that. Like it is so challenging to put words and adjectives to these things. But
5: yeah.
4: Nonetheless, that song surprised me because it is so instrumental. And I just the first song that we listened to that was also their side project is very electronic.
5: Completely
4: and
5: EAR
4: is very just like I guess very wide range, which is pretty cool.
5: Bro also has like a rap project as well.
4: That's crazy.
5: Dude, it's literally just like if you heard like songs in this genre before, like this kind of like EAR adjacent genre, there's a good likelihood they were made by Jonah Paz. Mm-hmm. And I don't even know if this is like the artist's like real name, but I'm just assuming since this is like the like actual name side project that it's probably that's just like a solo project or something, but
4: Crazy. I like this album cover. Okay, and then the next song y'all heard was my pick, and that was a cover of To Live Is To Fly, covered by Guy Clark, but the original song is by Townes Van Zandt. And I was thinking about this song today. First of all, one of my favorite Townes Van Zandt songs, if not my favorite, just like absolutely incredible lyricism. Where We've Been Is Good Is Gone, All We Keep's the Getting There. Like, wow, that is... I live by that. That's beautiful. But also because I was sitting outside the Cactus Cafe in the UT Union, which is like one of the older buildings on UT. And I was looking at, they have all these posters up of all the people who've played at the Cactus Cafe. It's really interesting. They're all like these very old vintage posters. And I saw a bunch from Guy Clark and Townes Van Zandt. And I was like kind of surprised because I thought it was really cool that they had played at UT. I mean, I know that they're big Austin people, of course, but it was just like, whoa, like I can't believe like I guess like 20 or 30 years ago, they were playing, well, it was longer than that, it's probably more like 30 years ago, playing shows at Cactus Cafe. And I haven't even been to a show at Cactus Cafe, so I was like, man, like, maybe I've been sleeping on the Cactus Cafe. But I know they still do shows there, but I thought that was really sick. I love outlaw country. I mean, I'm from Austin, so I definitely grew up listening to a lot of Towns Van Zandt, also like David Allan Coe and them. And I also wanted to shout out this really wonderful movie for if you liked that song or are interested in getting into like country music within Austin and like the outlaw country scene. There's this really incredible movie called Heartworn Highways that is all about the scene. It's a documentary and it is just absolutely beautiful. There's like this beautiful segment of Towns Van Zandt at his ranch just like joking around and he plays some songs. There's also this really insane scene of David Allan Coe performing in the Tennessee State Prison. Like he has his whole getup on. It's just like he's performing to all these inmates and it's like insane and he says some crazy stuff as well. I mean, they're all quite controversial figures. I read a book about Towns Van Zandt this summer and like he lived a very I mean, he killed one of his wives. He was a tortured person for sure. But nonetheless has some really beautiful and amazing music.

0: Yesterday, I was sitting in Tweety's. Well, I'm just always sitting somewhere. And I heard this song. They were playing this song. And I had this moment of like, wow, like I hadn't heard this song since like high school, like since I was like 16. And my friend went up to go like ask about the song. She's like, well, do you want me to ask for you? And it was funny because when she went up, there was like this wonderful experience. Like a bunch of other people were also asking about like, what song is this? What song is this? And I just think that that is so like such a funny and like wonderful experience. I was thinking to myself, I was like, I wonder if they're all having the same experience of like hearing that song and like maybe they also were interested or like listening to it years ago.
1: Yeah.
0: Like it's just nostalgic for everybody in this bar. Because
1: right this now. Project released in 2006, so it's been around for a while.
0: Yeah. And I mean, I found this album in high school. And honestly, I do not even remember from where, but it's quite a beautiful song. And it's just the song in and upon itself. I mean, the title Go and Come Back is very like full of nostalgia and very melancholic and beautiful. So I really love that like screaming guitar, like the brrr, durr, durr. It's so good. But anyways, those were some of the songs we played for today and some of the reasonings as to why. So yeah, any additional notes?
1: No, we had a beautiful session of music today. I think
0: we have 10 more minutes.
1: Yeah, we got
0: so we're
1: 10
0: gonna
1: more
0: play
1: minutes,
0: some more music.
1: So there's some more. But I don't know. I feel like we had a lot of range today. Like
0: yeah, we
1: week.
0: Were just
1: like,
0: talking about how we started off so electronic and then like it started playing the
1: Guy Clark song.
0: The Guy Clark and the Guy Clark singing Towns Van Zandt. It was like, whoa, we just had like a total whiplash.
1: Yeah.
0: But yeah. Well, anyways, off of that note, I guess we will go ahead and hit up with some more music. If you want to call us and say something, anything, tell us a secret.
1: What's
0: tell
1: on
0: us,
1: your mind?
0: Give me a song recommendation. What's on your mind? The phone number as always is 512-495-5879.
1: And you also don't have to be on air, so.
0: Oh yeah, we will probably not put you on air. We're scared. But again, that's 512-495-5879. And this is Two Girls, One Mic. Thank you.
1: Thank you.
0: Peace.
1: We'll be back.

futons.

0: Hello.
1: All right. We just wanted to sign out really quickly. I think we're going to have time for one more, but, you know, we just have to say our goodbyes. Like, yeah. No Irish exit.
0: No.
1: I'm Italian. I don't know what you are. You're like English.
0: I'm like English.
1: We're American.
0: Yeah.
1: We're American. We do a Southern exit here.
0: God dang it.
1: Which is filling you with love and passion.
0: Love and passion.
1: That's what we're going to do. We're giving you all a big hug right now and telling you all to have a good week and telling you all to come back next week if you so desire to.
0: Mm-hmm.
1: For Two Girls, One Mic, because we are here every Wednesday at 9 p.m. And if you liked what you heard this week, I'm just saying...
0: We'll be
1: you
0: back.
1: You might like what you hear next week because we will be back.
0: And be safe at ACL.
1: And please be safe at ACL. And oh, for anybody who's wondering what you just listened to, that was Heaven by the Golden Palominos. Oh my goodness. Can I even talk off their album Pure? Super cool, super duper cool project. Very like trip hoppy, kind of Portishead sort of vibe. And then we had Vaseline by Dylan Tom off of their album T. And yeah, we're going to play one more song for you. And then there will be another show called The Cool Girls Guide to Music. So if y'all are interested in that, you should stay tuned. And thank you so much. As always, we are KBRX 91.7. And you are listening to Two Girls, One Mic. Signing out.
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6: All right. Welcome back, y'all, to A Cool Girl's Guide to Music on KVRX 91.7 with me, DJ Noor. And today I've got some fun guests in the booth. I have...
7: Hello, hello, KVRX. It is DJ Hippie Stank.
6: And I also have here...
8: Hi, everyone. I'm Bryn Bigham, a student journalist, and tonight I'm sitting in on this session.
6: Yeah, so that's so fun, isn't it? We've got just like a journalist here. That's kind of cool, but I don't know. So hopefully we'll be able to have some fun conversations. I honestly have a lot of music that I was just going to play so we didn't have to talk, but you know what? Maybe we will talk because I'm starting to feel, you know, excited. We'll see just how we feel. We just had some like really spicy. Well, mine was really spicy. We just had Thai
7: so
6: food
7: good.
6: And I'm like still getting over it a little. It was kind of like, I got like a extra spice level and it really killed me.
7: It was so good. I got a pad see ew and I got some mango sticky rice and now I'm sleepy, y'all. I'm tired.
6: And that's okay. But but we're here for a good time. We've got an hour with you and we're going to go ahead and get started. We'll let this first song play. This is No Other by Gene Clark.
7: Love
6: I hope you have
7: song.
6: Fun. Oh, by the way, today we're going to be playing a lot of like mostly 60s and 70s. Rock. We've got one song I think that's in there from the 90s, but it's from a band that formed in the 70s. Whatever. You'll see. I hope you enjoy. This is No Other by Gene Clark.

0: All right. You just heard Good Morning Rain by Bonnie Dobson. Wasn't that so beautiful? I really loved her voice. I thought she was, I don't know, I just think she's so calming and I think she's wonderful. But while we were gone, while we were in the booth, we were talking about we were talking about how we got involved with the radio station. And it was just kind of a fun conversation because it feels very full circle now to have a radio show. And, you know, like I've been in KVRX now for like, I don't know, three full years already, mm-hmm. going on my fourth. And I just love KVRX. It has changed my life. It's been a wonderful thing. And I'm so happy that people listen in.
1: Yeah.
0: Like college radio. I hope college radio never dies. College radio is the most important thing ever. Yeah, I think it's wonderful. Do you have any thoughts, Cass?
1: Man.
0: Or hippie stink?
1: The only thing as important to student radio is the people that listen to student radio. So thank you, 91.7. We couldn't be here without you guys being here. And it is a really good time. If you're listening and you have the opportunity to somehow get involved with your radio station, you should probably do it if you like having fun.
0: Wait. I have a suggestion then. Because if you're listening in Austin, like if you're not listening on the stream, if you're listening on the frequency, we share 91.7 frequency with Co-op Radio, mm-hmm. which is a volunteer radio station.
1: Mm-hmm.
0: And so they have the air time during the day and then they have their stream at night, mm-hmm. while we're on air. And just saying, for anyone who's interested,
1: they're
0: that's
1: great people.
0: Not college age, you can do that too. And they're wonderful.
1: Mm-hmm.
0: They truly are so wonderful. They've got a lot of really amazing, cool people. They've got a lot of DJs that spin vinyl.
1: Yeah.
0: Ooh, it's one of my favorites.
1: Do you have a favorite show on Co-op?
0: Ooh, I don't know. I can't remember. What's it called? The one that's after We Left the Dial with DJ Shawnee. I met her actually mm-hmm. at South by Southwest. We were volunteering together.
1: That's cool.
0: Well, I was working, I guess. But still, it was really awesome. I don't remember. But it's really wonderful.
1: Mm-hmm.
0: So, yeah.
1: Mine is it's Commercial Suicide. I don't know when it is. But the first time I ever heard it, I thought that I had tuned in to, like, I don't know, some kind of, like, graveyard frequency, because they play weird stuff. But really great show, Commercial Suicide.
0: Yeah, that's wonderful. So, yeah, I think we'll go ahead and let the next song play, unless we have anything else we want to say.
2: I will say, it was so fascinating to hear the stories, and I had so many reactions, but I had to be quiet for the tape.
0: Then we'll talk about that next. Okay, amazing. Well, do you want to talk about it a little on air, or would you rather just talk about it with us?
2: I just think it's super cool. That's basically
0: that's
2: it.
0: That's amazing.
2: Yeah.
0: Wonderful. That's so sweet. Okay, well, next up, we've got The Good Mr. Square. I hope you enjoy. It's by The Pretty Thing, so... yeah, I really hope you enjoy. We'll be back in a few. This is The Good Mr. Square by The Pretty Things.

0: All right. That was Pinball by Brian Prothero. You think that's how it's called?
1: Prothero. I don't know. I love this song, though. It's such a good album. Mm-hmm.
0: Right. I really love getting into this like 60s and 70s vibe. It's one of my favorite things. I mean, if you've been tuning in at all this season, you know that. This is now week 5 of me playing 60s and 70s music.
1: Oh, I love it.
0: So you get the point. But I am so happy that you guys are tuning in to just hear us talk and hear our music. We were talking about how amazing it is that people actually listen to us.
1: Mm-hmm.
0: People tune in just by chance and they sit and they listen to our music. We think that is so beautiful. And the connection that we have with other people without even really planning on it or thinking mm-hmm. it's happening, like from our end it really doesn't feel like anyone's there, but then someone calls in. Let's read the number if anyone's interested in calling.
1: I'd love to talk to you guys.
0: Yeah, it's the number is 512-495-5879, aka KVRX. So it is 512-495-KVRX. Feel free to call in. And it's just kind of fun to be able to talk to people and realize that people are listening. And thank you. We just want to thank you, honestly, because the listeners are the most important part of the radio show. We wouldn't have you guys. We wouldn't have anything without you guys. So thank you. All right. Well, I'm going to go ahead and let this next song play. This is The Drum by Slap Happy, which I actually think this is the song from the 90s. So let's have some fun. All right. This is The Drum by Slap Happy. Enjoy.

0: All right. You just heard Do I Still Figure in Your Life by Pete Dello and Friends. Beautiful song. I hope you guys are enjoying everything tonight. You know, actually, my mom said student radio rocks. And in response to what I said during the last break, which is really cute. So thank you, Mom. I love you. See, when no one else is listening, my mom is listening.
1: That's so sweet. Hi, Dina's mom.
0: Hi, hi, Brenda. I love you. I love you, Mama. But it's kind of really funny. It's, you know, she's tuned in every week except for that one week when she listened to the person before me because she forgot what time I was at. And that's okay. I love my mom no matter what. She still listened to their whole show, which is what I think is so beautiful, and then tuned out right when my show started. She was like, why didn't you have your show this week?
2: Hey, shout out to my mom too. I put her on. She's listening right now.
0: Oh, your mom's listening. Hello. That's so beautiful.
2: Hi, Julie.
0: Hi, Julie. Hi, Brent's mom. That is so cute. Yeah. Shout out to moms, our biggest supporters, biggest cheerleaders. Okay.
3: I should tell my mom now. Shout out April, even though you're not listening right now. I love the album cover of this Pete Dello and Friends song. For you listeners who have not heard this album, I haven't. It's this like awesome slug creature on the back of this centipede creature, and the slug guy is like, I think he's riding the centipede and he's holding up like an epic sword. So
0: and
3: love
0: he,
3: that.
0: He seems to have like a medieval helmet too.
3: Oh wow! I love that. Mm-hmm.
0: Yeah, it's pretty cool. Okay, but we are at the 30-minute mark, so we'll be right back. We've got some ads for you to listen to. I mean, come on, we're public radio. We gotta survive somehow. Okay, we'll be right back.
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4: All right. Thank you for bearing with us. We'll go ahead and let this next song play. This is 18 is Over the Hill. Oh, my God. We were just talking about 18 being a special number because I have
5: What's that date? Remember, you're supposed to remember for your exam.
4: Yeah, because I've got a midterm tomorrow. I needed to remember that the 18th century was a very pivotal moment in Middle Eastern history because of the introduction of the global market economy and the establishment of nation states. Okay, there we go.
5: You did it.
4: I'm there. I'm getting there. We were talking about how 18. I needed to remember 18, and she said something about, oh, it's like when you turn 18, you can finally.
5: Everything happens. Yeah, everything's exactly. Important.
4: So
5: now.
4: This kind of reminds me. Whatever. It doesn't matter. This is 18 is Over the Hill by the West Coast Pop Art Experimental Band, which is a really fun band. I've played a few times now. Shaking the marker.
5: Sorry. I'm drawing a kangaroo, KVRX.
4: And so I hope you guys really enjoy. I love this band. I've been playing them the past few weeks. They're great. I hope you enjoy. This is 18 is Over the Hill by the West Coast Pop Art Experimental Band. Enjoy.

0: All right. That was With My Face on the Floor by Emmett Rhodes. And yeah. How have you guys been? What have you been up to, guys?
1: Oh man. I've been busy. Just started working with DJ Noir, actually. We both actually just got a job at Calamities. So did that today.
0: Which is a really cool place behind a hole in the wall. It's a coffee shop. Until 8 p.m. is when they stopped serving coffee. And then it's also a bar, essentially, anytime afternoon.
1: They have karaoke.
0: Yeah, they have karaoke starting at 10 p.m. for 21 plus. So it's pretty cool.
2: It is a good time.
3: I was just there for the first time a couple of days ago. I thought it was really cool.
1: Oh, yeah?
3: Fun, have you guys done the karaoke?
1: I did last night.
0: I think I've done it
3: last night. Okay.
1: Yeah. I was there. That poetry group that I was talking to you about, Living Poets, meets there at 6:30 on every Tuesday for the workshop thing. Mm-hmm. And so I stayed afterwards.
3: That's the perfect
1: drinks place.
3: Yeah.
1: It was good. It was a good spot.
0: No, we love it. And it's, you know, it's right over here. It's a great spot.
1: It's been here a long time.
0: It's really retro. Well, Calamity's only been there for a year, but.
1: Oh, that's right. Yeah.
0: But Hole in the Wall has been there for forever at this point. And it's really cool to see this place thriving, because I feel like that spot is in, that location is really terrible because it's behind Hole in the Wall. It like doesn't have its own good entrance, really. And so I feel like it's a terrible spot, essentially. And so whenever there's anything there, it just doesn't survive long. But Calamity is doing good because it's just an awesome place.
1: Mm-hmm.
0: You know, and I remember there was like a Jukeboy slider there and no one was ever there because it just looked so intimidating. No one knew how to get in there.
1: Yeah.
0: And like now at least they have like painted big arrows that sing like karaoke inside.
1: Yeah. I just feel like everybody knows about it. A lot of like student orgs
0: cool.
1: and stuff meet there.
0: Yeah. And also a lot of events have been happening there now too, because I don't know, a lot of things have been happening. They had a KOTX trivia tonight that while we were working, and they're also, tomorrow is an A24 screening, which is kind of cool.
3: Oh, that is cool.
1: Mm-hmm.
0: So there you go. I don't know. They're doing a lot of fun stuff there. So fun new job. We're baristas/bartenders now.
1: Mm-hmm.
0: Isn't that awesome?
1: Come visit us.
0: come visit us.
1: If you want.
0: If you'd like. You can visit us.
1: We will accept guests.
0: We accept guests. Yeah. Okay. Well, have you been up to anything cool?
3: Yeah, you know, I've been busy today.
1: Mm-hmm.
3: I woke up at 4:30 a.m.
0: What?
1: Whoa.
0: Why?
3: To report the weather
1: for
3: Good Morning Longhorns. And
0: Whoa.
3: Now tonight, we're switching the vibe up and I'm here. And it's so awesome.
0: So you're starting the day and finishing the day with, like, being on air.
3: Yes.
0: With broadcast.
3: I did so.
1: Cool.
3: First day ever doing that.
0: That's so awesome. Welcome to the life.
3: Yay, I love it.
0: Welcome to broadcast. Would you ever want to be a broadcast journalist?
3: Totally. Yeah.
0: Then you've got to join KVR. Like, genuinely.
3: Okay. I'm doing it.
0: Because you can
1: Yay!
0: Also
3: put this on air.
0: Because you can also you can also just do like a talk show and talk about anything you want.
1: Mm-hmm.
0: And that's really cool. And so whatever you want to maybe do broadcast journalism about.
3: Wow,
0: yeah.
3: That's awesome. Maybe music. I like music.
0: Exactly.
3: And I know my mom will watch me.
1: Oh,
3: I'll have
1: sweet.
3: One viewer at least.
0: At the very least. There's always I'm pretty sure they play the stream in a few different campus buildings. I don't know which ones, but they play KVR Extreme in a few of the campus buildings, and so there's always at least, like, back when we could see the listeners, there were always at least like 12 listeners, because there was like 12 TVs around that are like tuned in.
3: There's always someone.
0: Exactly.
3: Someone. Yeah,
1: our cult,
0: like,
1: following.
0: And we've got this like screen of us in here that this is what is going to play on the TVs. It's not always on, but for right now there's a camera.
1: I always forget about that.
0: Well, it's not always on.
1: Yeah, that's right.
0: Okay, whatever. You guys don't care, and that's okay. Thank you for tuning in.
1: What is the show? Who are we?
0: You're listening to Coral's Guide to Music on KVRX 91.7 with DJ Noor, DJ Hippie Stank, and Bryn. It's been wonderful. We have got a few more songs for y'all. This next song is Deep Blue Sea by Art Lone.
1: I don't know on
0: think?
1: That one. Lone?
0: It's
1: Lown.
0: It's kind of an interesting spelling, but I wanted to play the song my first episode, and I'm pretty sure we talked so much that we ran out of time.
1: Mm-hmm.
0: And so I'm going to play it now. This is Deep Blue Sea by Art Lone, I think. Bye.

0: All right. That was Forge Your Own Chains by D.R. Hooker. And that was fun. Hope you enjoyed it. Bryn just left us.
1: Hi, Bryn. Oh. It's nice to meet you. Oh, bye, Bryn. It was nice to meet you.
0: Yeah, Bryn was great. So if you're her mom, sorry she left. But she was really sweet, and she had an 8 a.m. that she had to get to.
1: Mm-hmm,
0: so she's
1: day.
0: Going to get sleep. Because, yeah, 4:30 a.m.
1: Right?
0: is crazy.
1: I've never woken up at 4:30 on purpose. Actually, maybe to catch
0: on
1: a plane.
0: Maybe. That's true. I'm definitely for a plane. Maybe occasionally to, like, catch sunrise.
1: Oh,
0: when I was younger, not anymore.
1: Okay, yeah, senior sunrise vibe.
0: Yeah, well, we're gonna play another song for you. This is gonna be She Loves, oh god, I can't even read it, give me a moment. She Loves the Way They Love, she loves
1: her.
0: The way they love her.
1: Oh, I knew it, I autofilled it.
0: Thank you. This is She Loves the Way They Love Her by Colin Blunstone. Enjoy.

0: All Right. That was She Loves the Way They Love Her by Colin Blunstone. And it was a great, fun song. And we've got one more for you before we close off the night. And we just wanted to say goodbye. Thank you for tuning in this past hour to A Cool Girl's Guide to Music on KVRX 91.7 with me, DJ Noor, and
1: DJ Hippie Stank. So good to talk to you guys.
0: It's been wonderful. Thanks for tuning in. And this is our last song. This is 1 Mile from Heaven by Bob Trimble. And I think this is the short version, and it's 4 minutes long. So enjoy.

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6: Hello, hello. You are now listening to Subconsciously Conscious with me, your host. And today I've got a very special guest with me in the booth. Do you want to go ahead and
7: Hello.
6: Introduce yourself?
7: This is DJ Sophie. In the 4 years I've been here, I've never like actually gotten a DJ name. That's actually funny.
6: Well, I mean, I guess me neither. Mine's just DJ Vivian. So.
7: That's true, actually. But like, if you look at it, it has numbers. Like, it's cool.
6: it's unique. It's different. Well, if you're a first time listener, if you're just now joining us, the way Subconsciously Conscious usually works is we will meditate on a specific thought or feeling or theme for the hour. And today we're going to be talking about freedom and being free and feeling free. Do you ever feel free?
7: Yeah, some. Oh.
6: Oh my goodness.
7: Oh my goodness.
6: We have some very special guests entering the booth right now. Do you ever feel free? Yes or no?
7: Yes.
6: Okay, and what about you guys? Do you guys ever feel free? Yes or no?
8: Free?
6: Yeah.
8: Do I feel free?
6: Yeah.
9: Yes. Yes, I feel free.
6: When do you feel most free, Izzy?
9: When I wake up early in the morning and there's nobody else up and I go to a free swim at Barton.
6: Dude, that right there sounds sick.
9: I feel really free when I do that. And I listen to music on the way and I'm like so jolly.
6: Bro, are you drinking chocolate milk?
10: And yes, I am.
7: Why are you hiding?
10: I'm trying to grab it. I dropped it.
6: The cap is on
7: also,
6: the floor.
7: I was also going to say when I'm swimming, I feel free.
6: Oh, yes. I love that. What about you, Logan? Do you ever feel free?
11: I could give a good answer to this because yes, because everything I do, I pretty much do it for myself in a way. Like,
7: oh, period.
11: Not in like a selfish way, but I feel like I do a lot of things just because I want to. But at the same time, I was talking to my roommate about this the other day. Like, I feel like that meme that's like treat everyone like they're wearing a wire. Like, I feel like there's always someone watching me all the time. Like, Cameron was really talking the other day to me. She was like, my room is always such a mess, but I don't care because like no one's ever gonna see it anyway or like anything like that. And I was like, see, I wish I felt like that, but for some reason I feel like there's like a camera following me everywhere. And so I feel like
7: is that crazy?
6: I feel like that too sometimes, low-key. Like it just there are just things that you don't do in front of other people, and then sometimes you don't do them in private either, and that's just how it is, you know.
11: Yeah. But it's more of like a weird OCD thing, I think.
6: Okay, so you're different and unique.
11: No, I'm saying like it's not like I'm like,
6: well, I was just saying earlier things. That I'm different and unique because my DJ name is my name. It's DJ Vivian, but it's different and unique because there's numbers in it. So it's like a play on my name, you know?
7: Yeah, yes. It's cool. It has like numbers.
6: Yeah. It's okay. Niche. Anyway, sometimes when I feel free, I start to feel confident, kind of like I'm the boss. Do you guys ever feel
7: leader?
6: Like a boss. Do you ever feel like that?
10: Yeah,
6: okay, well, this next song. Okay.
10: Like a boss!
6: this next song is called Hefe by Slater. Enjoy.

0: Bruh.
1: Which is exactly
0: Bruh.
1: like Almost Famous.
0: Okay. You just heard Magic is Easy by Gorilla Toss, and before that was Escalators to the Moon by Bloodbath 64. If you're just now tuning in, I'm DJ Vivian, and this is Subconsciously Conscious, and there's hella people in the booth with me. Everybody say hey.
2: Hey.
0: Hi. That's perfect.
2: Everybody say hey.
0: Today we're talking about freedom and like that we can have freedom. Did we have freedom? Do you guys ever think about how much freedom you have as a college student in the prime of your life?
3: Yes. Yeah.
0: Oh, I feel like a teacher. I'm like asking like
2: I feel like that
3: I
2: when
3: do
2: I go
3: that.
2: Home or like I really like recognize it when I go home.
3: Yeah. I think about it. I usually go swimming every Thursday at night by myself, and it's awesome because I'm like, wait, I can just go anywhere.
2: I can just do whatever I want.
3: Was the mic not on?
0: Huh?
3: Oh, was the mic not on?
0: Yeah, it is.
4: No, okay. It's on. I can hear.
3: Oh, okay. I thought she was pressing the button. She was like,
2: she's muting you.
3: I was like, oh my god.
0: No, it's on. I was just like, shut up.
2: Shut up, Logan.
0: Yeah, shut up, Logan.
4: Because you can hear my chip bag.
0: Everyone can hear chewing. But anyway. I relate to that. The Daily Texan comic today was called Pros and Cons, or the one in the newsletter today, at least. It was called Pros and Cons, and it was by someone called Glade Roberts. Maybe, oh, Robertson.
2: Wait, that's like not Senator Roberts.
0: So different from Senator Roberts,
3: my
0: actually.
3: Alias.
0: Yeah. Are you Glade Roberts? Robertson?
2: Wait, shout out Bella.
0: But it was very cute. If you have some time, go check it out. It's called Pros and Cons, and it just says, despite all the work and the distance, the freedom makes it all worth it. And it's like three little cute little panels. And I just really thought that was so... I thought it was funny because I wanted to talk about freedom.
4: Put it all away.
0: Because I wanted to talk about freedom today. And so it's funny that like they were talking about freedom in the Daily Texan already. Yeah, anyway. The last song was called Magic is Easy. Did you know that magic is so easy that you can just call your friends forth from nothing? Sophie earlier was like, where's Nadia?
2: Oh my god.
0: And then immediately after the words escaped her lips,
2: Nadia
0: knocked
2: on the door.
0: And she was even going, hello, when I opened it for her.
2: Hello.
0: It was perfect.
2: It was kind of crazy.
0: But yeah, we got some more music for you. Up next is a song that I really love. It makes me think of Wee Wee Girl. It makes me think of my friends, all of you people. This song is called Supreme Nothing by Tiger Trap.
3: I love

0: Okay, we're back. You just heard Blue Eyed Pop by the Sugar Cubes, and before that was Back in Our Old Bed by Drop 19s, and before that was Supreme Nothing by Tiger Trap. If you're just now tuning in, I'm DJ Vivian, and you're listening to Subconsciously Conscious. And there's so many people in here with me because I have so many friends and everyone's jealous. Everyone's so jealous. Many friends. Yeah, well, I'm glad that you're here and that you're my friend. There's like...
1: You're very sneaky.
0: There's like paparazzi outside and I'm a little bit scared. Today we're talking about...
1: the lightning.
0: They're doing tech tricks in the booth. It's getting serious.
2: I just cleaned up my board.
0: Oh, okay.
2: I did new
1: modded.
2: New trucks?
0: No
2: new
0: way.
2: All of it.
0: Mm-hmm. No way. Today we're talking about being free and freedom and like how it's like awesome to have freedom and that you just have freedom all the time. Because you low-key have free will. Do you guys ever... what's your guys' Roman Empire? Minus free will.
1: Oh, wow.
0: I'm just kidding. But yeah, no. I know I keep asking you guys if you think about, how you have freedom, but now let me ask you, what makes you realize that you have freedom? Because for me, it's like little moments in the day where I just like am autonomous and I'm like, oh yeah, I can decide that I don't want that there. Because I keep having moments where I'm like, wait, I don't have to be complacent with this. Like, this is my life. Like, I just have freedom. Yeah. And I know that sounds really boring and mundane, but I can have a second coffee in the day. It doesn't matter what time of day it is because I have freedom. Like, there's no one around to tell me not to, you know?
1: That's true.
0: Do you guys agree with that?
1: I do. I agree with that. Or like,
2: I remember I have freedom when I go to the store and then I see like, that one item that's like put on the shelf that's not supposed to be there, and I go, mom said no to them, but not me.
0: Ooh.
2: I have to buy that.
0: It's true.
1: Yeah.
0: Wait, that's a good flex.
1: That is.
0: That's a good way to remind yourself that you have freedom. What about you, Logan?
1: I feel like whenever I like will talk to a stranger or something, because that's not something I usually do because I'm very shy.
0: Mm-hmm.
1: But when I do, I'm like, wait, that was a good interaction. Like, I can actually just do anything and say anything to anybody, and like,
3: and people don't even
1: no
3: care.
1: One can even stop you.
0: It's low key true. It's low key true.
3: Low key. Mm-hmm.
0: All right, we're gonna play some ads, and then we're gonna get back into the awesome music. So, chew on that.
1: You should have snapped.
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0: bruh.
1: Okay. You just heard Jesse by Paw, and before that was Let's Get Out by Life Without Buildings. I've got some really, I'm really excited about these next couple songs because they really do make me feel free. I feel like I've been learning so much about Austin's music history because of a class that I'm taking this semester. And obviously, you know, one of the pillars of our community are the 13th floor elevators. And so I've been listening to a lot of like psych rock. I've just been listening to a lot of rock. I'm not going to lie. I've become a total rocker this semester. And it's like, it's really funny because I want to say that it's refreshing, but really I'm just listening to the same stuff that like people have been playing in dive bars everywhere for the last like billions of years. But anyway, it still hits the same every time you click play. So this next song is called You're Gonna Miss Me by the 13th Floor Elevators. Enjoy.

0: blah blah blah blah blah blah blah blah blah blah. Okay, you just there's hella. Oh wait, not yet. There's hella people in here now. Everybody say
1: hello.
0: Hey.
1: Loud in here.
0: Hey. Hello. Everybody say hey. Oh yeah. Well, all right. Wait, what? Wait, what was that? Is that the this one? No, I don't even. It's the fourth one. It's that one. It's buzzing. Say something. I can't hear you. That one is broken. Okay, that one's broken. Anyway, you just heard End of the Page by Bulbous Creation. Before that was a French song that I'm not going to try to pronounce by Jillian Hills. And before that was Psychotic Reaction by Count Five. And before that was You're Gonna Miss Me by the 13th Floor Elevators. I got one more song left for you. Thank you so much for tuning in. Don't go anywhere because there's plenty of good music coming up. And yeah, don't touch that dial. This is Let's Go Away by Rocket Ship. I'll see you. Well, I won't see you, but you'll hear me next week. Bye.

0: for you, I would sing a song for you. If I could write a poem for you, I would write a poem for you. But my thing is words, words, words. And the danger is you might listen to them. In fact, you're listening to KVRX Austin, 91.7 FM, HD1 and HD2. 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

0: 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Season 3. We are back for the first time ever on KVRX 91.7 and are legally prohibited from mentioning the previous seasons. 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Jazz has never been so new. 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

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I pull up. 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
6: A fireman visiting family in the area says he saw something out of the ordinary in the sky as he was driving into Bishnery last night.
4: Whatever it was
6: disappeared within 2 hours. Troy says he wasn't afraid of what it might be.

disappeared within 2 hours. Troy says he wasn't afraid of what it might be. He actually thought it was pretty

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0: Hey, where are we?
1: Don't worry.
0: No, seriously, where are we?
1: Shh, hide. They smell good music taste.
0: Wait, I see an entrance over there.
1: Almost there. Okay, we can talk here. Welcome to the Belfry, where even you can eavesdrop on a show of the ages with DJ Sputnik on Saturdays at 3 a.m. I heard in the Belfry that they play the most vexing post-punk, ghastly gothic rock, and slam and darkened new wave. They're here! Remember, it's on KVRS!

What's good? You are listening to KVRX 91.7, where we play absolutely none of the hits all of the time. We have super cool DJs that will blow your mind with some of the best music the University of Texas in Austin has to offer. 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Or chill out. 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

0: 'Twas the morning I stumbled upon a radio show like no other. Ah, me hearties, 'tis a show where silly music, old familiars, and interviews collide. Set sail for the shores of the peculiar with DJ John F. Spinity's That's Peculiar. Tune into KVRX every Friday morning from 8 to 9 a.m. to hear it. You never know what musical mysteries await you on the airwaves.
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Ever since I was a youth, I've always been searching for the truth. But having been told so many lies, life like good music never dies.

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Why is a man respected when he is dead? Shouldn't that respect be paid to the living instead?

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But dead, he has an estate to the value of $1 million and over. I must die one day, you'll all hear people say. Yet praying for salvation in corrupted meditation. Storing up wealth, ignoring their health. But a tree is known by its fruits. There's no life in lies, it's all in the truth.

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5: And I'm Grant. Today we're going to cover some headlines from the last week or so, and then we're going to have our main story to you straight from the Texas Tribune Festival here in Austin. We both attended last week, and we saw some different conferences, and we were going to come together and discuss

0: what we saw and bring our knowledgeable insights to all of you. But before we start, here's a little disclaimer. We are both members of The Rag, a monthly zine that specializes in politics, opinion, and satire, and is unaffiliated with any university organization. Just because the good people at KVRX and UT have let us have this dinky old show does not mean that we are at all representative of them. Everything that you are about to hear is just like our opinion, man.
1: Facts. All right, well, we've talked about this before, but we'll talk about it a little bit more because here in Ragtime, there's nothing we like more
0: than beating horses to death.
1: Yeah, that you finished it perfectly for me because we've done it so much. We're experts, by the way.
0: Yeah. I'm honestly surprised someone hasn't called PETA yet.
1: Yeah, I know. One of the vegan group on campus where there's all those posters where it's like, what's the difference? And it's like a picture of like a dog and like a burger or something. And then it'll be like, how, like, the dairy industry wants you to ignore this, and it's like a cow frowning or something. It's like that. But yeah, anyway, back to horses. Greg Abbott recently moved forward he created a panel of about like 12 or 13 individuals, all placed within different administrative positions of higher education across the state of Texas, to kind of workshop this idea, throw it around, you know, get some, you know, balled up pieces of paper in the waste basket and, you know, throw them against the wall and stuff like that. That is what he has created. So now he's letting the professionals hand it now. Right. And what I will say is for this 3-year curriculum thing, it's like we've said before, it's vocational in nature. Right. The board has admitted, OK, listen, there's some degrees we're not going to be able to consolidate. We wish you guys could get out of college in 3 years, even two probably, for engineering and nursing, which are the only two majors that were listed as ones that could be only completed in 4 years. And it's just like, it's this idea of let's collapse core curriculum requirements with degree requirements, right? They admit, though, that, you know, this is not a push to try to eliminate the 4-year degree, but rather to allow non-traditional students, like people with children, to complete degrees faster without having to take 3 sequences of Spanish and stuff like that.
0: Yeah.
1: Yeah. And so what I will say about this board, there's really a lot of different colleges that aren't UT. And even I looked up the person, Dr. Serenity Rose King, or Dr. King for short, is really, really based, steeped in the culture of UTD. She worked there for 20 years, and she helped build it from a humble commuter school to an R1 facility, right? But yeah, I mean, all these other folks from, you know, Texas State, Texas A&M, UNT, you know, places you've heard of. Grayson College. Do you know what that is? I've never heard of Grayson College in my life.
0: Never.
1: South Texas College, at least I can guess where that is. Texas Women's University Classic. It's always fun when you meet a guy who went there. Have you ever had that experience?
0: I've never met someone who went there, but I did get mail from them, and I fancied the idea back in high school.
1: I'm sure you did. Texas Southern University. It's almost the one that I know, you know. I don't quite know about that one. But yeah, no, it's a lot of people from different colleges, right? And so my takeaway from that was that it's not necessarily, my hypothesis is that it won't really affect UT that much.
0: Yeah, I think
1: it'll affect the UT system. Like, this is gonna be like big at UTA,
0: I don't think it will have a direct impact on, certainly not on anyone who might be listening to us, because they're already in their degree programs, but at least anyone like in our social sphere probably will not be terribly impacted by this, because the way that the education system already works is to sort people onto different tracks with different speeds, and it's largely a mechanism to reproduce class stratifications. That's basically what it is. And this is just a way to do that easier and to get more people out of high school into the professional world faster. And they don't really need to worry about, like, the, are they a generally educated person? Because that's not really what they care about. Again, sound of horse being beaten to death live on air.
1: Yeah, I mean, I think people should just stop going to college.
0: I mean, that's
1: my take. Like, they're basically saying what we're providing isn't that useful. We're going to keep cutting it and slimming it down. And, like, I don't know. Like, I don't meet a lot of people besides, like, engineers and, I meet people who learn great stuff, you know, in their labs and stuff, or like in their research opportunities. Like, I feel like,
0: I mean, what's really happening here is trying to turn college into something that's no longer as universalizing. Because historically, even if you have like a bunch of different trajectories, if you arrive at college, you have some kind of universal experience that everyone's going through. It's a social experience. It's an academic experience. You have this broad core curriculum. You have supposedly interactions with people from all these other trajectories. And for a period of 4 years, you're supposed to kind of have this kumbaya socialization period. But now it seems like they increasingly want the roles of, like, technical colleges and professional colleges to lead the way in what the university system looks like in general. So that's not to say there's no space for people to get, like, liberal arts educations, but it's very much going to become, like, a luxury, which is the same thing we saw when I think there was an announcement that student loan debts are only going to be able to be taken out on certain programs that meet like an income threshold for graduates.
1: I guess the only problem is that advocates of this would kind of argue the opposite, that this makes college less of a luxury because they're slashing basically $20,000 off of, if you're going to like a state school, that is a realistic figure. Like, you're slashing $20,000. And I don't know. I meet people who are already doing, like, in liberal arts, who do 3.5 years, right?
0: I mean, it kind of is both things at once. It is a luxury to have if you're lower income and you go to the UT and you get free tuition and you're having all of these core curriculum classes that are getting paid for by state money. That is a luxury that kind of universalizes and levels the playing field a bit. But you're still having to pay money. You have to live in this city that you probably don't have family in, and you're having to pay for your own groceries and apartment and whatever. And you're not working. And in that sense, it is an excess luxury if you are from a disadvantaged background. But it operates in both ways at the same time, in my opinion.
1: Yeah, I mean, I don't know. Anyone in, like, UT for me would probably be a demographic of people that would honestly strive to do 4 years or 3.5 years and not cut down to 3 years. But, yeah, there's the people that, like, maybe didn't make it into that but still aren't, you know. Like it could be what some people run into is, just not enough support from their parents, basically. Like, maybe their parents could be giving more support, and maybe FAFSA says that's what they're going to do, and then the parents don't do that, right? Yeah. That's a trap a lot of people fall into, and that's quite that, yeah. Right there, what I just described is, like, potent for, like, drop out, right?
0: Yeah, so and as nice as this might be in some cases, it's certainly not a move towards greater meritocracy in the education system.
1: I think it'll make college degrees easier to get, and I think the economy, and I think that businesses are going to respond to that as, like, college is just going to become less and less of, like, something that's, like, valued, I feel like.
0: Mm-hmm.
1: Like, a degree is... I think that's already happening, though. So, this is just a furthering of that.
0: But as it becomes less valued, it becomes less strong of a tool for people to use for upward mobility.
1: Yeah.
0: It really...
1: Yeah, yeah. Then it's like how much was this thing that you invested,
0: if you grow up in a poorer background and now the only thing that education is going to get you is a track into, like, being... a contractor of some kind, like some kind of professional school that you get out of.
1: A way to actually make money, by the way.
0: Yeah, it is a way to make money.
1: Being a contractor is a way to make more money than you will with most degrees.
0: But it is not a way for people to bridge the status gap.
1: Mm-hmm. Yeah. Okay, well, I think the horse
0: is that's too complicated, so we're going to move on.
1: Yeah, I mean, honestly, it's been 13 minutes, yeah. So moving on, this next headline...
0: This one's complicated, but not really, in, like, a fun way.
1: This next crazy one about Candace Owens?
0: Yeah.
1: Yeah, I mean, basically, one of our good friends at the Rag, I think it was actually... I think it was Carly. I don't remember.
0: Yeah, shout out.
1: Shout out, but not really, because we're not allowed to do those. Actually a unendorsement of Carly is that there is this, like, Substack type publication, right? Mystery Machine News, that really got into a data leak, that, or like an internet, like, just like a leak of this one. I think it's like Adult Friends Finder or something that a lot of data was leaked from, and there are several accounts that sort of match, like, the birthday initials or, like, last name and IP addresses that would make sense for Candace Owens, right? And also, these are the types of I had to unendorse for the FCC, by the way. It's just sort of like this crazy amount of accounts, like three or four, I think, that were last logged into. One of them was last logged into in 2022. And so this person wrote an entire article being like, I call for the annulment of the matrimony between Candace Owens and George Farmer. And I call for the deportation of George Farmer because they never actually probably consummated their marriage, which is like a crazy logical leap. My kind of theory with this whole thing, where we found all of these accounts of, you know, Candace Owens being like just really gay. Like, I don't know how else to, just like a lot of like really explicit stuff I can't say on the radio about like casual lesbian relationships, essentially, right? And it's pretty incriminating that, like, she definitely said all of that stuff, and she did log into that account really recently, like at the height of her, maybe not the height, maybe I don't know what's Candace Owens's peak, I don't know, of, you know, her marriage, and, you know, like when she had kids with George Farmer and stuff. So it's like, why are you logging into this account in 2022 and not deleting it, right? Now that you're a trad wife. And so that's kind of the big deal of this article. It's definitely a fun read. It's long. There's more stuff about, like, Israel as it goes on. I really only could get through, like,
0: yeah, I could not the, read
1: the lesbian
0: thing.
1: Relationship part. There's some other funny details, like with these same accounts. She also wrote an article about how addicted to Adderall she was in college and how she couldn't get through a day without Adderall and how to obtain Adderall illegally. Like, that was attributed to one of these accounts. And these are all from, like, they're from, like, 2007-ish, like, when she was going to college at Rhode Island. That's how we know the IP is, like, really matches, like, where she was at the time. Yeah, anyway. Yeah. It really eliminates... What I didn't like about this part of the article is that it sort of dismisses a funny polyamorous relationship or, like, an open marriage. Still a hypocrite, right? Like, Candace Owens would still be the hugest hypocrite ever for pursuing an open relationship. Gay one at that.
0: Is any public Republican figure not really not behind, like, this behind closed doors?
1: And there was, like, a clip of Candace Owens' like, first cousin talking about, like, yeah, I'm gay, and, like, you know... First person to support me was Candace. Was talking to me, like, if anyone says anything about this marriage, I'll fight them. Like, that's like a, yeah, it's like behind closed doors. But like,
0: she's a kind person.
1: Yeah.
0: But, like, in public, no.
1: In public, she's ruining our country, right? And making people crazy.
0: Right.
1: That's Candace's shtick.
0: For money. That only makes sense.
1: For money. It's okay. It's for money.
0: LARPing for money is...
1: Fine.
0: Yeah.
1: If it hurts people, fine. That's okay. That's allowed.
0: Yeah.
1: We're allowed to hurt people for money. Everyone does it.
0: Because the most important thing in the world is making money.
1: Yes.
0: Yes,
1: that's what Greg told me. Greg was like, you know, he came up to me and he was just like, hey, these 3-year degrees... All the lobbyists I'm doing this for, it's going to make me a lot of money. And you're like, Greg. He's like, I mean, it'll save, what are they called? My constituents. It'll save them, it'll save other people money. Yeah. And he passes out from exhaustion because he had to say the word constituents. Yeah, okay. Anything else you want to comment on, you know, Candace Owens?
0: No, this is just...
1: Thoughts on Candace Owens.
0: Pretty typical LARPing,
1: yeah.
0: I feel. Kind of reminds me of Kristi Noem's husband.
1: Awesome.
0: Awesome, by the way.
1: That, honestly, I like that way more. Yeah. Because
0: this
1: funny
0: is like
1: pictures.
0: A less cool version.
1: Yeah, the Candace Owens stuff, the pictures are all just like, okay, yeah. Like, she's...
0: Yeah, like, you know, we all knew, like, that Grindr breaks at every RNC.
1: Yeah, we all know.
0: And
1: that.
0: Now we know, part of the reason why.
1: Did you? I guess. Oh no, you don't have Instagram. There was this guy who went to the RNC in Dallas and pretended to be a male escort, and he filmed a video beforehand, and he was like, listen, guys, if something happens to me, this video, I'm posting it now so that people see this just in case something happens to me. A couple days later. Hey, so I got a lot of death threats to me and my family. I really need that to stop, so I'm kind of going off for now. But this response that I've gotten for people, you know, like threatening to kill my... yeah, like all the people in my life that I love. Well, I track their IP address, you know, like, and then you know, he goes into some internet sleuth stuff. Some real funny, good stuff there, but it kind of like, I think about that too when it comes to stuff like this. I don't know. I don't know if Candace Owens is the type to do that, though, to be doing the death threats. I don't know.
0: Yeah, I don't know. She
1: we'll have to.
0: She might not be committing to the bit as much as some others.
1: Yeah. I mean, anyway, we wanted to talk about Candace Owens because you know who's coming in a week.
0: Ben Shapiro.
1: That's what I wish for, is an affair between the two of them. A deeply unsatisfying affair where Candace ends up just like under the weight of the exhaustion of the scandal, just being like, regret it because it was bad.
0: That would make a great like B plot in a Simpsons episode or something.
1: Yeah. Yeah, we're a Simpsons family. Okay, well, moving on to further developments in Wilbur's case, the Venezuelan DoorDash driver that got shot. ICE is saying they had a reason to shoot this dangerous individual. It's basically just they charged him with like criminal charges, and so now he got, you know, you can't proceed with the civil case until the more pending the more pressing criminal charges are taken care of. And those charges are, attempting to flee? I forget. What exactly is it?
0: It's like fleeing arrest, or resisting assaulting. Arrest.
1: Resisting arrest and maybe assaulting a federal officer, I think is what it was. And that second part is important because ICE policy is that, okay, air quotes around policy. ICE policy is that if somebody is fleeing, you can shoot them if they're a danger. So if, Wilbur did tap one of the ICE agents with his mirror, they can shoot him, is basically what they're going to have to do in court. Now, I really want to see this car because I've seen videos of it with the car, and mirrors look fine. Mirrors, no mirrors popped in from the force of hitting an ICE agent's body. What I have seen is a guy moaning in pain in the driver's seat, but I didn't see any ICE agents limping around or anyone that's like hurt on their end. Just a guy that got shot.
0: Well,
1: basically.
0: This is kind of the same set of moves that they've used in other ICE shootings, like
1: literally
0: with the Renee Good shooting earlier. It's just like anyone behind the wheel of a vehicle is automatically the most dangerous person alive.
1: They could go 60 miles per hour and mow us down.
0: Yeah, but like they're not.
1: But yeah, he and, probably wasn't. I mean, I don't know.
0: And now,
1: like,
0: and now
1: once
0: it's
1: again,
0: a
1: we
0: crime,
1: have no footage of anything.
0: And now it's a crime to drive away and resist being stopped by an unmarked black vehicle.
1: Exactly. That's the thing. Like, Wilbur has stick to the story of didn't know who they were, and like, honestly,
0: and like, yeah,
1: when you're watching the video, you're like, yeah, I don't know who these guys are either. Like when the cops show up, you're like, got it, cops. Like these are cops.
0: Like ICE agents really need to get some kind of identification. Maybe like red armbands.
1: well,
0: because right now
1: that would be
0: you
1: too much
0: can't,
1: of an identifying factor. Then they can't sneak up on you.
0: Because right now you can't tell if they're ICE agents or if they're just like a white nationalist militia.
1: Could be either.
0: Like the Proud Boys.
1: Could be either, really.
0: It, like, if they were after me, I wouldn't know.
1: Yeah.
0: I wouldn't know.
1: It does seem like it's the details are blurry because right now the account that ICE has and the account that Wilbur has, neither one matches up, really. And we only have video of right before, we have a dash cam footage of a off-duty cop driving past him being pulled over, and like nothing's really, like, you can see him being pulled over basically, or like right after he got pulled over, I guess, and before he got shot. And then a little bit later, you have that same officer who was, I think, gonna go into the store or something, hearing sirens go on, turning on his phone to record, and then you hear the gunshots. And then you also have some videos from the perspective of like passerbys who are like yelling at the ICE agents, like, why did you just shoot him, basically. So the passerbys are confused why they shot. Like, that's, for me, that is going to be important in the case, I feel like. And I will say, what was talked about by Rochelle Garza was, I pulled a quote because she was actually at TribFest, is that really we were going to challenge, like, we were going to talk about habeas corpus, right? Talk about the legality of his detention. And then suddenly these criminal charges get slapped on. And now we can't proceed with that. And I know that Rochelle was just like, yeah, this is probably intended to prevent his release so that he stays in the detention center, basically. And that's what will happen for the time being. Whereas if we had actually proceeded with the other stuff, maybe not. Anyway. ICE has no proof that what they did was the correct thing to do. And that's, the cops are against them on this, I will say. Like, I honestly, the Austin PD investigation that seems to be underway, there's a lot of tensions because Kirk Kirk Watson, not Charlie Kirk, Kirk Watson, like, really is mad at this. And, like, the police, whenever, like, their press conference was tense. Like, they were just, like, anytime they would have to answer a question, they'd just be like, well, we don't know why they acted like that. like kind of like speaking through their teeth, because ultimately stuff like this creates an atmosphere of chaos in Austin, yeah. Which looks bad on them.
0: When a city police department is out saying that a shooting was unjustified, it really gets you thinking.
1: Well, they're still doing the whole, like, we don't have enough information. But like, you can tell when they're doing, like, Q&A at press conference, like, the most recent press conference, she's just, like, there's this one, I don't know if she's, what her position was, but she was the one covering the briefing, and she was just, like, yeah. She seemed frustrated. And Kirk Watson's, like, very outright about, like, because he was at the hospital and stuff, and had to kind of push his way through to get information about where Wilbur was for the family. Yeah, anyway, let's move on a little bit, just cause, yeah. Unless you have anything to add.
0: Oh, thoughts and prayers for Wilbur.
1: Yeah, honestly. Still got that bullet in him, so that's really not the right thing, right?
0: And really nothing else can be done when something like this happens.
1: Yeah.
0: It's just thoughts and prayers.
1: It's thoughts and prayers and, yeah, like, a lot of hope. Yeah. I'm a big hoper. Any Hope fans out there? Yeah, anyway, what I will say is, but on the lighter side, there was a leaked audio recording of Ken Paxton's voice being asked a question about the RNC back in Dallas, right? And he says, so to be honest with you, the numbers, when we did that convention, it dropped our numbers. Everybody's numbers dropped. Right now, yeah, not good. And so that's kind of being like, you know, this is like the New York Times is like, oh, Paxton doesn't like Trump. And it's like, yeah, like, we know. Everyone knows this. I guess. I think I knew this. I always knew. Because, I mean, like, someone comes and
0: says, I don't know
1: that
0: there's anyone.
1: You're not well-dressed. Like, come on. You're not going to like that guy. You're not going to like the guy who comes out and is like, I guess vote for him even though he's disgusting. Like, what? Like, he's a slob. I actually really like that guy who said that about me. Like, nobody's ever said that. Nobody said that. Yeah.
0: Yeah, but a little bit of an election death spiral for the Republicans.
1: Probably not, though, because they're just denying. They're not going to lose anyone, I don't think. It's just further polarization, I think. Like, I think it's only going to affect people who are already going to vote for Tallarico.
0: Yeah.
1: Because, I mean, that the Republicans are just denying it, and I think people are going to believe that. Trump, like, won't even acknowledge the question when he's asked. He's just like, the RNC was great. A lot of great things. He's just like, did you hear the question, Mr. President? Gotta go. You know, it's like, okay. Gotta go to Denton. Yeah. It's raining a lot, sir. Okay. Little water never hurt me. Yeah, anyway. Yeah. Okay. And then before we wrap up with this headline, John Cornyn had a funny comment. He just said, when asked about this, he was like, I just have a one-word reaction. Whoops. That's kind of a good quote. I can't lie. Yeah. Yeah.
0: Nice to know that he's having fun, at least.
1: Yeah, yeah, he's on his way out. It's the most fun time to be a member of Congress is when you're on your way out.
0: Yeah.
1: Especially from, like, MAGA, like, you're, like, finally, like, you don't really have to deal
0: it's
1: with
0: like,
1: that
0: It's like, I'm free.
1: You can kind of just, like, keep voting for all the Republican stuff and say whatever you want. It's kind of, you know, the dream, right? Yeah. Right, guys? Yeah. Okay, well, we'll be right back after a quick break.
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1: And we're back. And action.
0: Hello. Now in Technicolor.
1: Yeah. Nice.
0: Yeah. Well, we have one or two more quick headlines to go through. This next one is kind of just like a fun thing for me, and less of like a. I don't know if my viewers will find this important, but Central Texas is about to get its first Asia town. Its first center.
1: Planned, yeah.
0: Its first planned center for Asian businesses and restaurants, and it's going to be in Leander, up in Williamson County, just a 30-minute drive away. And I don't know if you guys know me, but if y'all know me, y'all know I love Asiatown, because I'm from Katy. And we got one of those, and it's one of the most beautiful things in the world to me. And there's really nothing like a multicultural wealthy suburb.
1: That's true. Yeah, that is really.
0: And cool. And once this opens up, I'm making a pilgrimage.
1: Yeah, and like.
0: Yeah, home sweet home.
1: 2028 opening. Okay, so
0: it's
1: maybe
0: possible.
1: Maybe it'll be done by 2030.
0: It's possible.
1: Construction hasn't begun yet.
0: Ugh.
1: It'll begin next year. So, yeah, it won't happen by 2028. There's no way. Just a personal take there, but, yeah, sorry.
0: Yeah, well, you can be a negative Nancy if you want.
1: No, I'll be a realistic, like, that's how construction
0: works. But I'll keep some joy and hope in my heart. Yeah, because, to be honest, in Austin, not a lot of great Asian food, honestly, at least compared to where I'm from.
1: Yeah, honestly, there's really great Vietnamese cuisine.
0: Having come from a multicultural Houston suburb, nowhere I move will have better food. And this is something that I have to learn to accept.
1: Yeah, unless you, like, leave the state. Unless you go somewhere else that isn't Texas.
0: Oh, you'd be surprised.
1: One of the coasts, maybe. You know, you are right.
0: I am right. I know I'm right.
1: That is true. Like, yeah. I have been just, like, seeing Texans who move out of state on my feed just being like, I'm so hungry, you know? Because they're just like, I've just been eating hoagies, and they're miserable, you know? Anyway, yeah. Okay.
0: Yeah, well, did you want to talk about the other thing that's been happening this week for a...
1: Hassan Piker was here yesterday, and
0: yeah.
1: UT tried to
0: shadow ban shadow ban this guy.
1: It didn't work. I don't know. I didn't go. I mean, I think 3,000 people, maybe 2,000 people had RSVP'd, and they were tacked with a venue of for 500, I think.
0: Yeah.
1: And
0: well,
1: UDEMS had to pay $20,000.
0: $20,000
1: for security. And you saw them. Yesterday, I saw a lot of them. And I also did see Young Republicans. Did you see that? Next to the MLK statue?
0: I was not around when it happened.
1: Hours before they were setting up infrastructure for it.
0: I know. I had just not gone to that part of campus at that time. But I originally had a ticket, and then they canceled it on me because...
1: yeah, you were one of the...
0: Yeah.
1: Probably.
0: Because they tried to shadow ban.
1: Yeah.
0: Yeah, but they initially had like a, they stuck with the original venue that they had planned, but when they had opened it up for students to take tickets, it was like way more people wanted it than they had space. Mm-hmm. So they were pushing for a bigger venue, which the university has.
1: Specifically, Gregory Gym was the one that Adit was looking at, yeah.
0: Yeah, like they have bigger venues. They could have accommodated if they wanted to,
1: yeah,
0: but they didn't,
1: yeah,
0: and they kind of just were they were kind of just trying to pressure them into canceling it without the university having to do it for them.
1: Yeah.
0: Didn't end up working out that way, but it also not as many people got to go.
1: Yeah.
0: As
1: I don't know what sort of a presence, like if people were like waiting outside for it too, like I have no idea.
0: Yeah.
1: But yeah.
0: But yeah. Not cool, UT.
1: Honestly, it was probably mostly UDEM. They probably just like let all the UDEMs go and then like whoever else, like just some randoms. Like I feel like when you have such a volume of people who are RSVP'd, there's like no way. Yeah, it's like how do you even sort through that? Yeah. Yep.
0: Yeah. No, I think it's really funny that we can have people like Clarence Thomas speak on campus to as big of crowds as we want.
1: That was a small crowd though, but that was like an exclusive event. I think the best example and the best parallel here is what's happening in a week with Ben Shapiro, where it's like TPUSA has like no barriers really.
0: Yeah.
1: Or it's like their venues, whatever. They probably just haven't had thousands of people RSVP either.
0: Yeah. Like If we just do like band for band, who said crazier stuff, Ben Shapiro or Hasan Piker? Like,
1: yeah,
0: really?
1: Yeah, no, yeah,
0: really,
1: definitely. Yeah, Ben 100%. Hasan will be like, I think that the
0: American foreign
1: is
0: policy is bad.
1: Yeah, Israel is oppressing.
0: Maybe we should start
1: Gaza.
0: Maybe we should stop bombing Middle Eastern children. And then people are clutching their pearls and it's like, you'll pry my predator drones out of my cold dead hands.
1: Yeah, exactly. Yeah, people are always saying that. I hear that a lot.
0: Yeah.
1: Yeah. I honestly do. They're like, we need drones. It'll bring me my Walmart one day. It's bringing bombs to Palestinian children right now, but one day it'll bring me my Amazon.
0: Yeah.
1: And that would be cool.
0: One day I'm going to need...
1: If instead of a human, it was a drone.
0: Yeah.
1: Yeah.
0: One day I'm going to need cat litter stat, and I can't wait 2 days for a truck to bring it.
1: Yeah, or if you live in... I don't know. I've never waited 2 days for anything in I live next to a distribution center. DFW is a distribution center, by the way. So, like, a drone would be, like, hours faster in DFW. It would not be that significant. It would be by the time like it actually took off and did the delivery, it wouldn't be that significant of a difference.
0: Worth it.
1: Awesome. Yeah. Okay, well, we're gonna move on to the main topic for the remaining 20, right?
0: Yeah,
1: just what we did at TribFest. So could you kick it off and talk about what I think is most relevant to our audience, which is John Fetterman?
0: Well.
1: Well.
0: Well.
1: Wells are for water, Grant.
0: Well, John Fetterman was... I don't know if it was everything I hoped for, but it was just as entertaining as... It was more entertaining than I thought it would be. I came in not really knowing what to expect because I'd only read about John Fetterman in like the New York Times every once in a while. And it's just like, this guy is weird. He wears a hoodie. He's had mental health issues. He's had like brain damage or something. And now he's like super pro-Israel. What I did not expect was to come in and see John Fetterman talk, and he's just like dumb. Like he's just
1: really
0: he's just not
1: a lot of good evidence.
0: Like he's just not good at talking.
1: Yeah,
0: and like
1: not even like a persuasive sophist.
0: Yeah, like no, he's
1: not even an orator.
0: Like at one point he said he had a little Freudian slip, a Biden-esque slip, where he said, "I am a lifelong Republican."
1: Yeah.
0: Which was pretty awesome.
1: Good clip farm, for sure.
0: Yeah, but he was just it was just had bad points. He didn't talk well. He was like, Israel does nothing wrong. Israel does nothing wrong in the West Bank or in Lebanon. We should give unconditional aid to Israel. The Iran war isn't bad because they're the bad guys and we're the good guys.
1: Yeah.
0: And it's just like, okay, is that really how you see the world?
1: In a similar note of entertainment, but on a very different policy about Israel, Marjorie Taylor Greene was very, like, riveting. And also, really for me... The audience of TribFest, just the center left. Just imagine a sea of center left, and then like you got like journalists, and then you have like people in their 50s to 80s who are have probably lived in Austin for a while, and it shows, right? Because these people will listen to Marjorie Taylor Greene and she'll be like, yeah, I'm just telling y'all, it's a cult. MAGA is a cult. And they'll be like, woo, yeah, clapping in the middle of the panel, which is always fun, I think, at TribFest. And then, like, she'll be like, listen, y'all, the Republicans, I mean, like, you know, like, I remember when gas prices were first being complained about by the Republicans, I knew friends of mine would you know, go and put those I did it Biden stickers on the gas pumps. But, I mean, look at the gas prices now. Woo! Yeah, sponsored by Chevron. Like, yeah, maybe that clapping was the Chevron plants. I don't know. But or like there were some good clip farms just like, listen, I'm against death threats altogether because she got a bunch of death threats against her. And it's like, OK, well, I'm glad you're now against them or whatever. She said a swear word on accident. That was funny. Talking about how at least Pelosi did something, whereas Mike Johnson is. She described as the nerdy guy in with the glasses in the back that nobody's mad at, so we made him speaker. So, like, some good, like, funny stuff, really. But then during the Q&A, really lost everyone when there was a question asked about ICE, and, you know, she just knows nothing about anything regarding the DHS and was just like, with Wilbur having been shot the previous week, just being like, I support our law enforcement. It's like, all right. And then people booed. People finally started booing her and getting uncomfortable because, and then, you know, and then she kind of was like, she's like, listen, I'm okay with any peaceful protests against ICE. And everyone starts like kind of laughing at her because ICE agents kind of just shoot people. And then she's like, listen, y'all told us to peacefully protest after January 6th. And then the interviewer is like, moving on, you know, like really. He kept her under control for a while, honestly. Like he did a pretty good job for a while. And then he kind of, you know, is like, we passed the 45-minute mark and he started, you know, getting distracted.
0: So this is interesting. I think it's the same dude who was interviewing Fetterman. And it was a very different approach. Really? Like he wasn't trying to handle it and like keep the crowd invested with her. Like he was grilling him the whole time, and the whole crowd was like anti-Fetterman from the start, and there wasn't any booing, but there was a lot of laughing at him.
1: Yeah, people booed Marjorie Taylor Greene because they were like kind of on her America First side. Which is crazy. Like, and we literally opened. I will say, the interviewer did start off with a risky one because he started talking about Tucker Carlson, and oh my gosh, how am I forgetting his name? He's currently in Congress. He's like literally the leader of the America First Coalition.
0: Thomas Massey.
1: Yes, Thomas Massey. Yes. Oh, there's a whole article about political fault lines on display at TribFest. And it's a picture of Marjorie Taylor Greene and my interviewer. Robert Draper was my guy. He looks kind of like this.
0: Yeah, I think that's the same dude.
1: Well, yeah, because that's just Fetterman by himself. Rove wants his party back. I kind of wish I had gone and seen Karl Rove. Be like, listen, Republicans used to be good or whatever. That would be fun, but whatever.
0: Yeah.
1: Whatever.
0: Yeah. But, yeah, it's kind of funny that the
1: trip. No, you had a CBS guy. You had a CBS guy. That's why he was grilling him. I don't even know what Robert Draper. He seemed kind of like he was something different. He seemed like he was maybe jumping around. New York Times. Okay. But yeah, I feel like CBS is always trying to be different, so maybe that's
0: why. Yeah. But TribFest always has some surprises for you.
1: Yes. I mean, I found some of it. Well, some of it's like, yeah, like stuff you expect and it's informative. Like I felt like the stuff about I went and watched a panel on detention centers talking about ICE. And that was interesting. I think my favorite part of that was when they started talking about the private prison complex and the rep that was there. I think he's like San Antonio rep. And he was just like, yeah, I mean, until we get investment companies like BlackRock out of like investing in private prisons, we're going to keep having these dehumanizing issues, which is, by the way, the like second biggest sponsor of TribFest, BlackRock. I think it probably goes Chevron, then BlackRock.
0: I think it's JP Morgan.
1: JP Morgan. Oh my goodness. Yes. It's definitely JP Morgan first, and then Chevron and BlackRock. Right.
0: Yeah.
1: And BP. But
0: no. And then they start everything off like with a big thank you to JP Morgan Chase and BlackRock and Chevron.
1: I took the survey to like be like, what did you think of TribFest this year? And it was, yeah, it was just like, did this make you want to put your money with JP Morgan? Like, that was one of the answers on the, or one of the questions. And I was just like, well, I already do that because I live here. Anyway, what else did I go to? Well, I mean, the ICE Detention Center one was just like pretty interesting talking about. I mean, Rochelle Garza, who was, who I talked about earlier briefly, who is head of the legal team for Wilbur, was there, and they did talk about development. They opened with that. I mean, they started talking about that for the longest. And the congressman who said the BlackRock comment also was just like, yeah, I mean, I think it fits the definition of torture. It seems like torture to me. They tortured Wilbur. Because he was very into saying big things. But then there was an awkward question at the end. I forget. I'm not sure if I wrote this down, but where somebody asked a question and they, because I think it was just like a, how do we fix this? Because he kept calling for like, we need to replace ICE with something. And then somebody like asked him to define what something was and he had like no answer. So that was probably the worst part of the ICE Detention Center one, was when that congressman kind of like couldn't say anything about the thing that he was advocating. But that certainly was not a problem for all the panelists, right? But yeah, I guess you talk about the Rio Grande event a little bit, because
0: yeah,
1: I didn't go to that one.
0: I found this way more enriching than John Fetterman.
1: Yeah,
0: this was this was actually something to think about. It was a collaboration with Texas Monthly, who just published a big investigation about the Rio Grande and how the water is used and the direction that things are going. And yeah, it's bad. And more people should know that it's bad. Like, you've probably, if you're ever on news apps, you've probably seen that the Colorado River is dying, or like all California is sucking up all the water now in their grass lawns, and the Colorado River is going to die. The Rio Grande is the same thing, except like way worse. We use like all of the Rio Grande water to like farm in the desert, to like irrigate desert, to grow cotton and pecans. And now like just big stretches of the river are completely dry. The reservoirs that provide the drinking water for millions and millions of Texans are at like perilously low levels. And the only thing that's keeping these reservoirs at a level to where they can still give people water is like occasional freak storms. Like, here's a quote from one of the guys who did the journalism. Quote, "Our public policy is to pray for rain." Wow. Apparently, in four times in the last 6 years, cities in South Texas have been 5 months away from day zero, which is the terminology for when a city runs out of water. Kind of like a zombie apocalypse type day zero. Yeah. So the way we use the water is just completely unsustainable. And the only reason why millions of people haven't lost access to drinking water is because we pray to the rain gods, and so far they've been...
1: And it works.
0: So far it's worked.
1: It works.
0: Yeah.
1: So, it does.
0: Yeah. So far, everything has been fine.
1: I guess. I don't know. I went to the Corpus Christi panel on water, and they were like, yeah, I mean, we were on track to become the first American city to run out of water, which was true. I mean, it would have happened, but there was a torrential deluge. Yeah. And that saved them. That bought them 2 years, like 2.5 years.
0: Yeah. Really?
1: Theoretically.
0: Really, that's kind of what's keeping all of South Texas afloat right now.
1: Yeah, when I say Corpus, I do mean like the water supply that Corpus shares with literally all of its surrounding area. Like, yeah. It's a huge... It's not just Corpus. I think that's sort of what gets glossed over. It's kind of like across multiple counties kind of what's happening. And we kind of got a sneak peek into like what happens when counties have to start fighting each other.
0: Yeah, but it's kind of looking like the options here are either A, we go to increasingly extreme measures to propitiate the rain gods, and we start sacrificing children.
1: Human sacrifices, yeah.
0: And we could do like an Aztec style like rituals.
1: Listen,
0: for
1: guys,
0: rain gods.
1: The Mayan stuff isn't going to cut it. We have to go Aztec.
0: We have to go full Aztec.
1: Full Aztec.
0: Yeah.
1: And cannibalize.
0: We do have to go full Aztec, I'm afraid. Otherwise...
1: Well, cool pyramid.
0: Otherwise, we're going to run out of water, and people are going to go crazy because people here don't know how to deal with water running
1: Well, yeah,
0: out.
1: Talk about Mexico a little bit.
0: Yeah, so there was... The city of Monterrey in Mexico, which is one of the richest cities in Mexico, by the way, which makes this even crazier, ran out of water a couple years ago from the same issues that are threatening South Texas. They ran out of water because of too much farming. They have to send certain amounts of water up here. Because of like
1: 1944
0: they have
1: treaty.
0: Water debt to the U.S.
1: But we have water debt to them.
0: We have water debt to them
1: because
0: through the Colorado.
1: Yeah,
0: and they have like, water debt to us. From
1: they don't have
0: Grand.
1: Water on those border towns just south of the dammed parts of the Colorado.
0: So they kind of just have to like take water away from their people so they can fulfill their water debt obligations, and that's why Monterrey ran out of water, and. It was pretty bad, but like it wasn't like zombie apocalypse, everyone's killing each other, anarchy, because, you know, people in Mexico don't have the same reliance on public services that we do here. Like,
1: and it is just Monterrey is in a more arid region.
0: Yeah, like they know how to deal with water running out. Like they have the technology, they have the ability to like catch rainwater and like do all these things to make sure that they don't die.
1: Yeah,
0: but
1: if you want to put in a rain barrel, your HOA is gonna your HOA Karen's gonna not
0: I'll tell
1: you
0: now, the second the taps run dry in Laredo, people aren't gonna know what to do.
1: Yeah,
0: and it's gonna be bad.
1: Yeah, yeah. I mean,
0: They're gonna have to bring in FEMA.
1: Yeah, yeah. That's kind of the problem, is that we would wait on FEMA probably, and I think that would be a mistake, obviously, given the state.
0: Yeah,
1: of FEMA.
0: And if this happens while Trump is still president,
1: yeah, then it's I don't know. Has any president used FEMA effectively?
0: Well, yeah.
1: I mean seriously.
0: Kind of worst case scenario here is. This South Texas swings for the Democrats in the midterms, and then they run out of water, and Trump shows his knack for revenge by withholding FEMA bringing water to them.
1: I could see that.
0: That is a very real situation for the future here.
1: Yeah. I think the striking thing about the Corpus panel for me is that it wasn't very alarming. They weren't alarmed.
0: No, the Rio Grande one was very alarming. I think at one point the reporter said that while they were doing their investigation, they realized they were, quote, not being sensationalist enough.
1: Because it was made up of like a Texas A&M Corpus Christi, like someone affiliated with the university who was a hydrologist. And there's another like scientist, nonprofit. And then there was a congresswoman.
0: Yeah.
1: The vibe
0: I got from the session I attended was this problem is basically unfixable. Like, the water rights system here is so broken that the only way we're going to fix this is we're going to have people run out of water. We're going to have the disaster, and then we're going to accommodate.
1: Yeah.
0: Like, there is just no willingness to get ahead of the problem and mm-hmm. fix it before it happens.
1: At least, okay. The Corpus panel was just sort of like, we can fix this issue by diversifying our water portfolio. But

0: going to, it's 10 feet lower than it was whenever the original battle happened. Right. Whenever they'd say stuff like that, I'd be like, or whenever they'd say stuff like, yeah, we were going to build a desal plant there, but now we're just going to like drill wells. We drilled 30 wells. And you're like, it just sounds like we're just going to do groundwater. And even the desal plant, they were talking like especially that state rep, Denise, I think Villanueva or something. I forget her name, but she kept being like talking about desal like it wouldn't kill the bay, and thus most of the economy is oil, but there's the rest of it's tied up in tourism and the university, the A&M Corpus Christi is one of the best, it is the best place in Texas to go for marine biology, and it's really up there when you're looking at marine biology in the country. At least in the continental United States. Yeah.
1: Yeah. But, look out for water. And maybe if your parents live in Laredo, tell them to look into getting a rain barrel.
0: Yeah, yeah. Start getting rain barrels. Not that it's...
1: Laredo, Brownsville, Harlingen.
0: Yeah.
1: Anywhere in the valley.
0: Yeah.
1: Anywhere other than El Paso, because they have a desal plant, and they're getting a water recycling system that's pretty promising, and they won't...
0: To Corpus's credit, they were talking about wastewater recycling, too, which is definitely a good idea.
1: El Paso has a world-class water system, but it's kind of too late for these other cities to copy it before they run out of water. So we'll see what happens. Maybe next year Laredo won't be on the map anymore, but we'll see.
0: All right.
1: See you folks.
0: See ya.
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live a life I believe in endings. Like I don't think of death as weird anymore. 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More than you know.

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Satisfied. If you're having a tough day right now, I just want to ask you guys to take a deep breath in and a deep breath out. 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This is Watsky, and you are listening to KVRX Austin and HD1 and HD2.

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5: Good morning, Austin, Texas. I hope everybody's having a great start to their day. You are listening to KVRX through UT Austin, more specifically, Who Sings That? With me, your host, DJ Punch. I don't really have a lot of things to talk about this morning. Life's been pretty good. I didn't get screwed by any tests this morning, so I'm in a much better mood. I do have some new artists for y'all today, as well as some old ones, because I was going through some of my playlists last night, and there's just some songs and some artists that I have really fallen in love with making these playlists, and I want to listen to them again, and I want everybody else to be able to hear how amazing they are. But before we get into that, I have our first block of music today, and actually two of these were given to me by someone in my org. Her name's Elise, so thank you. And they have a very cool, I don't know, like, definitely an indie vibe, but if y'all listen to McGee, I think you'll definitely resonate with this. But the first song that I have for y'all today is Even by Suburnia. After that is Pressure by Bean. And then preceding that is going to be My Potion. Yeah, My Potion by Cuomo. So yeah, let's get straight into it, and I hope you like it.

All right, that was My Potion by Cuomo. Before that was Pressure by Bean. And then before that was Even by Suburnia. I hope y'all get what I mean, at least the McGee and Dijon listeners, when I say that it's kind of the same vibe. I was a big Dijon and McGee fan, especially last year. I still am. I realized after listening to this kind of music, putting this playlist together, that I haven't listened to them in a long time. So I think my Dijon / McGee era is going to reboot soon, especially for fall. So yeah, if you enjoyed that music, I definitely recommend checking out those two artists if you'd like. But now we're going to move on to something a lot different, because what is one definitive that we have on this show? It's that I'm going to play computer music. So next we have some hyperpop computer electropop type situation. The first song I have played on air before. If you remember it, no you don't, because I really like this song and I wanted to listen to it this morning. So the first song I have for you in this next section is Liar by Bleacher. Then after that is Blink Boy by Gleam. And after that is going to be With Me by Paris Prestige. So yeah, let's get hyped.

All right, that was With Me by Paris Prestige. Before that was Blink Boy by Gleam. And before that was Liar by Bleacher. I really do think that Liar is probably one of my favorite songs right now. And Bleacher has some really good stuff. I definitely recommend listening to him if you're into that kind of music. As well as Gleam, she only has a few songs released, but I think it's very cohesive in what she releases. She definitely has a style. And I really like it. And I don't know. I love it whenever I find artists that I like when they're on the smaller side, because I genuinely feel like I have found a diamond and that they will be popular one day. And then I can be one of those semi-annoying people who is on the train like, yeah, I listened to them before they were popular. So I hope that comes to fruition. If not, then they can be just for us. But moving on, I have another kind of indie pop, I don't want to say folk, it's definitely not folk, it's kind of like dreamy music-ish, but honestly, I don't know, I'll let y'all be the decider of that, because that's what the show is about, is to transcend genre, which is kind of what we do already. But the next few songs I have for y'all is going to be So I Won't by Hunter, Witch Witch by Cherokee Social, and then Hypotheticals by Long Hill Drive.

All right, y'all, that was Hypotheticals by Long Drive Hill. Before that was Witch Witch by Cherokee Social. And then before that was So I Won't by Hunter. For this next block, I have a very, very special kind of music for y'all today. And it's that of my hometown. So I'm from a small town called Argyle. And we actually... how do I say this? Like, I guess considering the size of my town, you wouldn't think that we would have so many incredibly talented people who would go out and, you know, make the world their own, especially in the music sector. But we do. And so I have some music for y'all that's both from my high school and people who graduated from my high school. And yeah, it's going to be very special, and I'll talk on that more, but I do have some underwriting for y'all, so sit tight and wait.

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3: Okay, and that's enough underwriting. So welcome back. You're listening to KVRX, more specifically, Who Sings This? With me, your host, DJ Punch. Sorry I'm talking kind of fast. I'm really excited because I also just, I'm friends with one of the singers on this this next block, and I just love him so much, and I'm so excited for y'all to get to hear his voice. But yeah, the first song that I have for y'all is Remedy Acapella, which is the acapella group at my school's rendition of James Arthur's Cars Outside, and the lead singer is an amazing, great friend of mine named Griffin St. James, and he is probably one of the most talented people that I've ever met in my entire life. He does also go to UT, and he is he's in an a cappella group called the Ransom Notes. So if you're a UT student and you enjoy a cappella or you appreciate art, you should definitely go check them out. They are truly, truly amazing. After that, I have Snake by Maddie Rose, who was also a member of a cappella, but she graduated, I think, when I was going into high school. She is also very talented. She is a country artist. And then after that, I have Pink Ferrari by KTJ and Carly, which is a twin duo who used to, you know, they were really, really great actresses as well as singers, you'll soon find out. And I was in the theater department after they went through it, but their legend definitely lived on. And now they're in LA making music. So yeah, I hope y'all love this as much as I do, especially Griffin. So yeah, let's listen.

All right, y'all. That was Pink Ferrari by KTJ and Carly, Snake by Maddie Ross, and then Cars Outside, sung by Remedy Acapella, original by James Arthur. Ugh, I love thinking about my hometown, and I love thinking about my friends, but I could talk about that forever, so let's just move on. The next block I have for you is kind of something that I like to call indie, rock, alt, also folk, kind of country-ish. Not really. I don't know. I like an in-between genre. I like music that kind of gives me the same vibe, but is also incredibly different in its structure and its composure. So once again, I guess I'll let y'all be the judge of what genre you'd call this, or if you'd even put these musicians in the same genre. But the next few songs I have for you is One Bullet Left by Yam Haas, Mundane by Hardcastle, and then Dry Eyes by John Wood, which is actually a song that my best friend loves and that she introduced to me. So yeah.

All right, y'all. That was Dry Eyes by John Wood. Before that was Mundane by Hardcastle. And then before that was One Bullet Left by Yam Haas. So definitely after listening to that, I would say that they're not at all the same genre. But you know what? That's what this show is all about. So for my last two songs, I don't have a full block for y'all. I have Just My Loves. I have Jake Minch and LJ Mercer. And from Jake Minch, we have Changed Things. And then from LJ Mercer, we got Holdin' On. Really not much I can say about it. They're just some of my favorite artists, and I love them dearly. So let's take a listen.

0: And that was Holding On by L.J. Mercer, preceded by Changed Things by Jake Minch. And what a way to end off a lovely playlist on a lovely gloomy day. And considering it hasn't rained in Austin for a long time, I hope that all of you enjoy it. I hope that all of you are cozy in your rooms or in the union or whatever it is you're doing. And that, honestly, I just hope you all have a great day. So I hope you liked the music that I played for y'all, and I will see y'all next week. Bye.
1: Hey, kitty girl. This is RuPaul Charles, honey. Are you ready to listen for your life? 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Lucky for you, you're listening to the radio station with the most charisma, uniqueness, nerve, and talent in all of Austin, Texas. 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

Hello, hello. It's very, very gloomy today, but you are listening to KVRX Austin 91.7 FM HD2. I am DJ Rogue, and I guess in spirit of ACL, this music is very hyper-pop, electronic type of vibe, if you're into that. So yeah, let's get into it. The first one's going to be Take Me Out by G Loon.

The civil authorities have issued a child abduction emergency for Otaskwisa TX, Blanco TX, Berta TX, Carnes TX, Kimball TX, Victoria TX, Williamson TX, Live Oak TX, Lana TX, McCullen TX, Uvalde TX, 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p.m. Thursday, October 1st and ending at 12.07 p.m. Friday, October 2nd. Local Amber Alert. Missing child from San Antonio, Texas. Missing child is Brennan Cervantes, 16-year-old Hispanic male last seen wearing a short-sleeved maroon shirt, black jeans, and white-slash-green Nike shoes. 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Local Amber Alert. Missing child from San Antonio, Texas. Missing child is Brennan Cervantes, 16-year-old Hispanic male last seen wearing a short-sleeved maroon shirt, black jeans, and white-slash-green Nike shoes. 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

The civil authorities have issued a child abduction emergency for all of Texas. Wilson TX, Bender TX, Kamal TX, Madonna TX, Guadalupe TX, and Dexter TX, beginning at 12.09 p.m. Thursday, October 1st and ending at 12.09 p.m. Friday, October 2nd. Local Amber Alert. Missing child from San Antonio, Texas. 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Call Texas A&M San Antonio Police Department with information. 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

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From my perspective right now, there is a lot of rain coming down outside, so I just want to let you guys know to stay safe, bring an umbrella, maybe, well, actually, I think I'm going to invest in some rain boots for ACL tomorrow. 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

0: Okay, guys, this is all that I have for you today. I am currently contemplating if I should go outside and get soaked and get food and then go home, or if I should stay in this building for the entire day. Stay tuned if you know me. And you guys have a good rest of your day.
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0: 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I'm your host, DJ Burke, and I'm here with...
1: DJ Spoon.
0: Can you say that again? For the people in the back.
1: DJ Spoon.
0: Hi, DJ Spoon. How are you today?
1: Today we're going to talk about...
0: DJ Spoon is unsure.
1: Well, I was going to say, I was like, oh, this was going to be my intro.
0: Okay, sorry.
1: Welcome all, funky listeners, to Itching Our Brains, where we talk about music that itches our brains. We don't have smooth brains, we have itchy brains.
0: Oh my god.
1: No ridges or lumps.
0: Give her a round of applause. Yeah.
1: Please. No paparazzi.
0: Oh my gosh. DJ Spoon has some great voice impressions. But yeah, so today, guys, I'm going to admit I literally put this together like 5 minutes beforehand, so nothing makes sense together. These songs are just random, and they are by small artists because, yeah, that's what we all about here, supporting your small, underrepresented artists. We're here to make them famous.
1: Yeah. From our show alone.
0: Right. So yeah, up next we have the song Glass by Glom.
1: Glom!
0: Shout out my CG if you're listening. Hi.
1: That's not so funny.
0: Fine, but
1: yeah, we told them we're on the air sometimes when we want.
0: No, bro, we're here every week.
1: Yeah, I'm kidding. I'm so joking.
0: Anyways, I guess we can talk later. We can talk about ACL now, but...
1: Yeah.
0: Maybe we can talk about that later. Oh, it's going to be raining and muddy the whole time.
1: Yeah, it's raining outside right now. If you... Well, actually, I don't know right now, right at this current moment, but I'm going to assume. Sorry. I think, like, staring out the window, I think it's raining. But, you know, who's to say?
0: We don't have to do weather people's jobs.
1: No, yes. Glom was highly recommended by a good friend of ours. And we saw his shirt, and it was... What was it? Was it a Snoopy shirt?
0: Yeah, it was a Snoopy
1: shirt that had the band Glom on it. And, you know, I'm all about gloopy music, so I'm not sure if this is gloopy.
0: I haven't
1: listened to...
0: Okay, well, we're gonna listen to it now.
1: I haven't listened to it yet, so I'm actually really excited about this. So first review for me and also for you. So prepare your brains to be itched.
0: Okay, well, I have listened to this, but for the rest.
1: But
0: of
1: I
0: all,
1: haven't. But
0: up next we have
1: so,
0: Glass
1: so blind review
0: by Glom. Okay, super smooth transition. Ready? Go.
1: No.

himself in

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0: sing a song for you, I would sing a song for you. If I could write a poem for you, I would write a poem for you. But my thing is words, words, words. 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In fact, you are listening to KVRX Austin, 91.7 FM, HD1 and HD2. 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

minutes late for If You Can Walk, If You Can Dance, which means we need to get started immediately. I'll give you more exposition later. But this today's playlist is dedicated to Latin Boogaloo, which is Afro-Cuban soul R&B fusion. And it's awesome. This is Joe Torres, Get Out of My Way. Thank you.

baby.

I'm going to take this moment just to give you all a little history lesson. That was Fever by La Lupe. Before that was Besame by Mongo Santa Maria. So Boogaloo is a fusion genre born out of the original Latin American music, primarily from Cuba, that was really popular in the United States in the 40s and 50s. And around that time, there is an influx of Puerto Rican immigration to New York. And so new people in the city bringing their own cultural experiences, bringing the music in Puerto Rico to New York. And at that time, this was really popularized by the youth, like this genre of boogaloo, because the youth were listening to the R&B charts. And so it was like the top R&B music of the 50s and 60s that then fused with these sounds from Latin America, which created what we have now. And this was a precursor to salsa. Lots of artists kind of dipped their toes into this genre, including Celia Cruz, if you're familiar. Celia Cruz, Willie Colon, lots of very famous Latin American artists, known primarily for other genres, but this is kind of where it started. La Lupe was one of the very few prominent female singers in this genre, but she was a beast. You'll hear a couple more of her songs later. Next, we have Uptight by Charlie Palmieri. After that, Take a Trip by the Latin Blues Band. Enjoy.

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4: The song you just heard was Boogaloo Bola by Pepe Moreno y su all-star band. Before that was Busamba by, once again, La Lupe. I've been really loving her music. It's so much fun. If last week it was a beautiful, hot, sunny day and we were doing Dark Wave, this week it's kind of the same. It's really dreary. It's really dismal. And this music just makes you feel like it's summer again and it's sunny and you're dancing. And that's what I wish I was doing right now. By the way, this weather is going to make for a really interesting ACL. Speaking of ACL, there is a Who We're Excited For ACL blog post up on kvrx.org/blog. Yours truly is featured, but not by my DJ name, so it's kind of an if you know, you know situation. Anyways, after this, it's going to be Plena y Bomba by Susana Baca, I'll Be a Happy Man by the Latin Blues Band once again, and an instrumental rendition of a familiar song, again, did this last week, Walk On By Pucho and the Latin Soul Brothers.

0: end of our show. You just heard Que Bueno Boogaloo by La Lupe again. Jose by Los Calvos and Caco's Boogaloo by Caco y su Orquesta. And yeah, before that, it was Walk On By, which was really awesome. I love when I found those things. So this last song is going to be Groove Time by Monguito Santa Maria. You heard him, I believe, the second song of the show. And yeah, I hope this playlist brought a little bit of light and heat and fun into your cold, rainy day.
1: All right. It's that time again. Talking about Groove Time, part one. All right. Keep on doing it. Give him a little help now. Come on.

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0: Didn't see you there. I'm DJ Towerno, extraordinaire. 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

0: Hey, kitty girl. This is RuPaul Charles, honey. 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Well, I'll take that as a yes. Lucky for you, you're listening to the radio station with the most charisma, uniqueness, nerve, and talent in all of Austin, Texas. 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
4: Hey guys, what's up? This is DJ Jerry Bean with Werner Herzog Type Beat. It's really rainy today. I was originally going to do a more like electronic thing, but like I kind of changed it at the last minute. So this episode is going to be on Leonard Cohen. We're going to just go through some musical influences, right? Where he's coming from. Shout out Montreal. Actually, a part of my family's from Montreal. That's pretty crazy, actually. That's pretty crazy. A lot of folk originators like Pete Seeger, Woody Guthrie, first people to be recorded with folk ballads. It's really awesome. Let's get started. This first one is by the Weavers, an originally non-recorded kind of duo, but in the late 60s, as they grew older, I thought it was important to preserve some of the folk ballads that were really important in the Appalachian Mountains, I believe. And this is Along the Colorado Trail, recorded by the Weavers. Enjoy.

0: Or you
1: Colorado,
0: use that one.
1: Along the Colorado Trail by the Weavers.
2: Next up, we have some more folk ballads recorded in the 60s. Woody Guthrie and Pete Seeger up next. But quickly, I have two people in the booth shadowing. So if you guys want to introduce yourselves.
3: Hello, hello. This is DJ Rain Dog. Here to talk about Leonard Cohen and some really cool inspirations, some classical music, some interesting themes that kind of went into what was going through his mind and maybe things that aided him on a spiritual journey to make this type of music.
4: And I'm Yartzy.
2: Awesome. All right. So they're actually going to be taking over after these next two songs. Maybe give a little input, talk about it a bit if they want. That's their prerogative. But we have Dust Bowl Refugee by Woody

That was Frédéric Chopin with Ballade Number 1 in G Minor. This is DJ Rain Dog. I'm guest hosting briefly, as I am currently shadowing Werner Herzog Type Beat. I'm joined here with DJ Pony. And we're here and really excited to talk about some Leonard Cohen today. Obviously, the Romantic period in terms of classical music was a very influential era for Cohen. You can see a lot of the influence in some of his instrumentation, a lot of the lush sort of romantic tendencies that you find in a lot of his songs, especially in his early stuff. And you can really see how this was a great influence on him. He was also a romantic, but in a different way. And you can no doubt find that a lot of these sort of influences will show up a lot in his work. And I just think it's a really cool thing in general to be influenced by classical music, because you're drawing on such a different period and you're still incorporating that into some very modern music. And people like Cohen were always sort of trailblazers in their field. He was always moving forward, whether it was his sort of 80s stuff where he flirted with synth pop, or then when he got very old and very dark and very moody as that sort of era came to a close. But especially with these classical music influences, you can really hear it in some of the lush swells of instrumentation, the soaring violins, the light piano. Great, great stuff. And on that note, next up we have Place Saint-Henri, a live recording by Oscar Peterson. And I'm going to play that for you now.

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That was Till We Meet Again by Elizabeth Cotton. Next up, we have a song by Woody Guthrie, who was a very formative influence on Mr. Cohen himself. And this is because Leonard Cohen, in his career, while he was a poet foremost, he started out as a folk singer. And Woody Guthrie was one of the artists that initially showed him that all you really needed was words that spoke about something important and an acoustic guitar to get your point across. So the very shy Cohen initially was pretty keen on this idea, and he took it to heart, and he would have very small live acoustic performances in which he would just be accompanied solely by an acoustic guitar akin to Mr. Guthrie, and he would go out and sing, talk his sort of poetry over the guitar, and it was a pretty big success, and he kind of just went from there. So on that note, here is Hobo's Lullaby by Woody Guthrie.

0: Werner Herzog type beat today, DJ Rain Dog, DJ Pony. They did a great job. I love the commentary, the interjections, very, very thoughtful. Thank you. Thank you to both of you guys. Yeah, maybe just to these last few minutes, maybe talk about maybe music, right, that everyone likes. Let's start with you, DJ Rain Dog. What are some albums or songs or artists that you've been listening to recently that, you know, you've just been really into lately?
1: Well, it doesn't really pertain at all to the type of music we've been playing today, but I have really been into Swans lately, especially their early no wave stuff. That whole kind of New York scene back in the 80s is so cool to me, and I hope to get into it a little bit on my show once it's started, because it really doesn't sound like anything else that was coming out in the

0: No, it got really scary, actually. I had many nightmares. What about you, DJ Pony? What are some songs, artists, albums you've been digging recently?
1: Yeah, kind of what we were talking about earlier.

already wrapped up, actually. I'm not quite sure. Yeah, guys, thank you so much for listening. I'll turn it over to Automation. Make sure to stay tuned, though, because at 5, we have On the Road Again with DJ Boogie. So stay tuned for that. And thanks for listening to Werner Herzog Type Beat. I hope you all have

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0: Hello, guys. This is DJ Boogie here with On the Road Again. Today we have a probably like the most special guest ever. She's been here before, and yeah.
1: My name is Soul Moto.
0: Hey.
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0: Too far? 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
0: Woohoo!
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0: 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Today has been probably like, I don't know, probably this week has just been freaking insane.
2: Yeah.
0: Literally. Everything is happening at once.
2: I just drove over here an hour ago now.
0: She did. We're going to tell some more stories after this next song. Soul definitely has stories about.
2: So many stories, bro.
0: Yeah. All of them, it's kind of ACL related, but yeah. And we have another guest coming in a second, but you'll hear about this after this next song. Bye.

0: Okay, so you just heard In Your Arms by Sunbeam Sound Machine. That's like a seventh grade classic for me. I don't know. Like, I just imagine that song in like a...
1: Yeah.
0: Like a pre-roll
1: middle
0: in front
1: school.
0: Of me.
1: Yeah.
0: You know? But
1: yeah.
0: Not in middle school, but like now.
1: Yeah.
0: Okay, anyways, guys, we have another special guest.
2: Nice to meet you guys. I'm Ethan.
0: Yeah.
2: I'm Chloe's friend.
0: Chloe's friend, yeah.
2: I hear she's good at picking songs. I hope y'all like it.
0: Aw. Okay, you have to make up a DJ name, because I'm DJ Boogie, and...
1: I don't have one yet, actually.
0: I swear you had one.
1: I did have one, but it was, like, dumb. Maybe...
0: S-Moda.
1: Just for now, DJ Messy.
0: Hey!
2: DJ Messy?
1: Yeah.
2: What are some tips for a good DJ name? How'd you pick yours?
0: Wait, okay, how do you make a tissue dance?
2: You put a little boogie in it.
0: Hey, yeah, that's fine.
2: Is that actually?
0: Yeah. You don't have to think of it now.
2: Do you have any recommendations for me?
0: What's your last name?
2: Creel.
1: DJ Creel's kind of tough.
0: Yeah, that's pretty tough.
2: DJ Creel? All right, but I'm DJ Creel. Actually also rapping.
0: Oh, so. Yeah.
1: Oh.
0: He's an up-and-coming rap artist.
2: Up-and-coming rapper.
0: His music is pretty, like, similar to, like, Two Hollis.
1: Yeah. Two Hollis, Fake Me.
0: Too Slimy.
1: Yeah.
0: Do you know who Too Slimy is? Yeah. Oh, wow. But, yeah. Wait, so you should tell the story about your way here.
1: Okay, on the way here, basically, I left straight from my job, basically, at 10 o'clock. Got in the car, whatever, was driving nice, and I was like, I'm kind of hungry, so let's go get Chick-fil-A, okay?
0: Yeah.
1: Stop at Chick-fil-A. I want cool wrap with fries, whatever. I parked, I'm backing out, and all of a sudden there's a car behind me, and I hit the car. So then he got out of the car and called the cops. And so then I had to do the whole thing. I had to give him my insurance. I got his insurance. The cop came up to me. What happened? And yeah.
0: Wait, you should say what type of car it was.
1: It was a Cybertruck.
0: Yeah.
2: Wow.
1: Yeah.
2: Did they take any damage? Or
1: it was like a little bit. Like, it was like tiny dent, bro. And I'm like, he didn't even talk to me first. He's like, okay, I'm going to call the cops. And like that's it. He was really mean, bro.
0: I feel like that's not even smart, because the cops take so long to get there.
1: Yeah, the cop took like 20 minutes. And I was really scared because I had to get my wristband that got stolen two weeks ago from ACL, bro. My life is... just wow. Okay, anyways,
0: it's in shambles, but
1: no, but life is good though.
0: Yeah, it's good though. We're getting that wristband swapped, and yep. It's gonna be awesome.
1: Yep, starting tomorrow, first day of ACL.
0: Oh my god,
1: my first ever festival, and Chloe's gonna be my tour guide.
0: Yeah,
2: who are you guys most excited for tomorrow?
0: Ooh, okay,
1: Charlie.
0: Just tomorrow, yeah, probably Charlie XCX or Charlie XCX. Snow Strippers.
2: Is that tomorrow or Saturday?
0: Tomorrow. Right?
1: No.
2: I'm having a snow strip on Saturday.
1: Okay, maybe it is Saturday.
0: Hold up.
1: Wait, no. No, it is Saturday. I remember you sent a screenshot today.
0: Wait, yeah. Okay, yeah. Charlie XCX, Chainsmokers, Steve Aoki.
1: Is that tomorrow?
0: Yes. Do you know Steve Aoki?
2: I know Steve Aoki.
0: Bro, is he going to, like, throw the cake into the crowd?
1: Oh!
0: Like, I hope he does. What?
1: People are going to hold the poster that says cake me.
2: No.
0: He, like, he'll genuinely get, like, a whole, like, sheet cake from, like, Walmart and then, like, throw it into the crowd.
1: That's his thing. He, like, people put, like, cake me on a big poster and they're, like, and then he throws it to them.
2: Are you guys gonna do that?
1: Shoo, I don't know.
0: Yeah.
1: Maybe.
0: Yeah.
1: Right? We should do it?
0: We'll do it, yeah. And then before that is Grocery Bag, which their song is queued up next. They're a KVRX band and they're freaking awesome. And, yeah. Okay. Hope you enjoy.

0: Okay, guys, that was Dark Matter 2 by Indigo Waves. Another awesome song, beachy song.
1: I really like that one.
0: Thank you.
1: I really liked it a lot. Well. Good job, Corey.
0: But today's, or this week's, the Holy Voice Crack street is Burnett Street, okay? This is like an Austin local street or whatever, because everybody argues like how to actually say it, and you have to be a true like Austinite to know how to say it.
1: Are you an Austinite or Houstonian, huh?
0: Best of both worlds, like that's what's up.
1: Okay, bro, remember your roots.
0: All right, a leaf till I die, you know, like.
1: Also, hi, mommy and papi and cielo, and Castro, I think.
0: Oh, I think my mom's listening too.
1: Hello.
0: Hello. Anyways, so I chose Burnett Street, whatever, because literally like 2 hours ago, I went to Walmart with Abby. We walk in, whatever. We're looking for rain boots. They just don't have rain boots, but online they said they had rain boots. A lady's like, yeah, like we don't really sell rain boots, whatever. And then we walk towards like the little like section where it's like clothes that people like throw everywhere.
1: Yeah, you know, yeah, yeah.
0: And they're like putting it away, and there's a pair of rain boots right there. And the like, I'm pointing at it, and like the lady comes up to me and she's like, oh, I didn't know that was. I don't know, but I just got so mad. I was like, boy, like.
1: Wait, is this Walmart?
0: Walmart.
1: Oh yeah.
0: I know.
1: No,
0: but like every single like, I don't know, in Austin it's different. I feel like in Houston, like you go to Walmart, like there's like a middle-aged lady that's like running that
1: yeah stuff, yeah, like the Navy, bro.
0: Yeah, she's running it like the Navy, like she's like, oh, aisle like 7B, like
1: yeah,
0: whatever.
1: yeah.
0: And then we try and find what are they called, ponchos. Sold out.
1: Yeah, because everyone's preparing.
0: Yeah, and then we go to Target, sold out of, wait, they don't even have rain boots, and then they were sold out of ponchos.
1: But you got really nice boots, and she FaceTimed me while I was, or she FaceTimed me, and she got me a pair of boots too, so now I have a pair of black boots that I've been wanting for a while.
0: And I have brown boots, and we're going to wear them tomorrow, and they're going to get super muddy.
1: Yeah, we're wearing them right now, actually.
0: Yeah, we're breaking them in.
1: Yeah.
0: And we look really cool.
1: Yep, tough. Yep,
0: take nice. A look. Take yeah, a look. Nice DJ, look. DJ Curl.
2: They look good. They
1: yep.
2: Look good.
0: Can't
1: yep.
0: even see them, but yeah. That's about it. What were we just talking about? ACL?
1: Yeah, again. I just saw Molly Santana's on here, and I forgot she's only weekend one, and I want to see her. Also,
0: wait, what music does Molly Santana make?
1: It's like rap.
0: Oh.
1: But I think she'd be good to see live. Also, apparently Rebecca Black, too.
0: Oh, yeah, we're going to Rebecca Black. It's Friday?
1: I totally forgot about her. Yeah.
0: And she's playing on Friday.
1: Oh,
0: my God.
1: That was on purpose, bro.
0: Do you know what song we're talking about?
2: No.
0: It's Friday. You don't know?
1: Bro,
0: okay.
1: What?
0: You weren't on YouTube in like 2015. Oh, no, it was like earlier.
1: Wait, actually, no. She's at the same time as the Chainsmokers.
0: Oh,
1: shoot. So we can't, but it's okay.
0: Dude.
2: Well, I wasn't on YouTube when I was 3, my bad.
0: You were... Whatever. What was I going to say? Oh, Fake Mink dropping out ruined the whole schedule.
1: Yeah,
0: and it kind of ruined my day, too.
1: It's actually sad.
0: Out? He dropped out.
2: What?
0: I know.
1: It's sad.
0: I was so excited. Louis V. Sandals would have been
1: And Evan's
0: crazy.
1: Sad. Evan's really sad.
0: Yeah.
2: Well, it was the same time as Snow Strippers, so.
1: It was
0: Wait,
1: the same time?
0: It, they, like, overlapped.
2: Yeah, it was, like, there was, like, 15 minutes, like, that Fake Mink got.
0: Oh. Yeah, but.
2: It's not Snow Strippers.
1: I probably would have gone to Fake Mink because. Yeah, because of Snow Strippers, yeah. Whatever, bro.
0: How many times have you seen Snow Strippers, actually?
1: Oh, just twice.
0: Just twice, yeah. Anyways, up next is another banger. Enjoy.

0: Okay, guys, sorry I played three songs. We got a little distracted in the stew.
1: Yep.
0: But that was So Hard Living Without You by Airwaves. Banger. And then All Alone by Acid Ghost. I really like that song because it's like rainy outside and it's just, it's a rainy, dark, like moody day type of song.
1: It is. It is.
0: And then before that, oh, shoot, I don't know how to pronounce this. It's a city in Mexico. It's, how do you say it? Seoul.
1: Oaxaca.
0: Oaxaca. Bang. Said that like a white person. By Froth. Another banger.
1: Oh, that's hot. Okay, yeah. I was wondering what the name was. Yes, I remember that.
0: Yeah.
1: I used to listen to that in high school.
0: Froth?
1: Yeah.
0: No way.
1: Yeah.
0: Bro.
1: Bro. We're
0: interlinked. Anyways.
1: All right.
0: What did everybody eat today?
1: Chick-fil-A.
2: Chick-fil-A. I ate McDonald's. Go-Donald's.
0: Bro.
1: I was going to get McDonald's, but I changed my mind last minute. But I was going to get like the $5 meal deal.
2: Yeah.
1: But then I ended up spending $13 at Chick-fil-A, so... I mean, it's too expensive.
2: What'd you get for Chick-fil-A?
1: The cool wrap with fries.
0: Dude.
1: And barbecue sauce.
0: Holy L order.
1: Cool wrap. It was good. I didn't feel like having a chicken sandwich.
0: Okay, then get like the grilled like chicken.
1: No, bro.
0: Cool wrap.
1: Okay, leave me alone, bro.
0: No. The cool wrap is like all bread, like maybe like 5% chicken.
1: I think they changed the recipe, bro. It's actually good.
0: I don't know. Yeah, it's good when you really want it. But
1: I really wanted something because I was going to get a chicken Caesar wrap from, like, do you remember that place that we stopped with Maddie? And it was, like, the kolache place? Like, the kolache, it's, like, every road trip we pass by, and you're, like, we should stop there and have, like, the chickens and stuff.
0: Oh, what's it called? Carrasco's. It's something like that. It's, like, the fake Buc-ee's.
1: Yeah. It's a fake Buc-ee's, but it's, like, more southern and, like, secluded. But I stopped there to go pee, and I was going to get the chicken Caesar wrap there. And I was like, wait, you know what? I could get a combo for, like, the same price at Chick-fil-A. So I was like, okay, I'm still craving a wrap. So I'm like, okay, yeah, I'm just going to get the cool wrap.
2: Wow. Interesting backstory.
1: Yeah.
2: Thank you for that.
1: Yeah, you're welcome. That's what led to my decision, okay?
0: What did you get from McDonald's, huh?
2: I got the McCrispy and a McDouble. McDouble.
1: McCrispy.
0: How long did you have to wait, bro?
2: I order on the app. I'm already here. And then I just pull up and it's already ready.
0: He doesn't do waiting.
2: Like. I don't do that. I'm too busy. I'm like, like my whole schedule is packed. I'm like the president almost. Like you could call me the president.
0: Yeah.
1: Oh, okay. Wait, what about you, Chloe?
0: He's booked. Okay. For breakfast, I had 2 rice cakes, apple cinnamon flavored. And then I came back for lunch and then I had like leftover taco, like ground beef. So I did that with like cheese, lettuce, tomato, onion, tzatziki on top.
1: Oh.
0: But the tzatziki was running out, but there was stuff on the side, right? Mm. So put a little olive oil in there, put a little bit of lemon in there, shake it up, boom.
1: Chloe, bro.
0: You have salad dressing. I know. I was like, I'm freaking innovative.
1: You have hummus?
0: I have hummus.
1: Really?
0: Yeah, my mom made it. She dropped it off on Sunday.
1: Stop.
2: Homemade hummus.
1: Can I have some when I get to your apartment?
0: Is homemade hummus good?
1: Bro.
0: You just asked that. No,
1: it's amazing. Sarah brought like a whole thing and it was gone in like 2 days.
0: Okay, no, not trying to sneak this Sarah's mom, but just wait till you try my mom's hummus.
1: Okay,
0: you can try it too, Ethan.
2: Okay, bet.
1: Okay.
0: Do you like hummus?
2: Yeah, I like hummus. we have like some hummus sitting in the fridge for like 3 weeks though. I ain't gonna lie.
0: Dude, no, Aiden's hummus. I tried it. It's not good. It's
1: It's like the pre-made HEB one, right?
2: Yeah.
1: No.
0: But there's like
1: I literally hate all hummuses except for the homemade one that Sarah's mom made.
0: Yeah.
1: Yes, it's actually different. I hated hummus before.
0: Because
2: what made you try it then? If you hated it before.
1: Well, like what made you try it again? Because it was like authentic. It was like authentic. Everything that's authentic tastes different and better.
0: Yeah.
1: Don't you think?
0: Wait, are you saying that like once you try food and you don't like it, you're like you're never gonna eat it again?
2: No, but like, I mean, it would be a hard sell to convince me to
0: bro.
2: Try some
1: bro,
2: hummus.
1: Are you?
0: No, this is why he got McDonald's today.
2: No, like I can imagine someone hating hummus, like, oh, the texture's nasty. Like, what is this goop? Like, like why would homemade hummus make it any better?
0: Goop.
1: No, it actually is. Also, the texture's different. It actually is.
2: It's like what? Wait. What is it? Crunchier?
1: It's like
2: smoother?
1: It's like a little bit thicker to me.
0: Yes, yes. Okay, thicker. So right? Like the homemade, no, store-bought hummus is like super smooth because they're like putting a bunch of whatever in it and like manufacturing it. Mm-hmm. This is like my mom got chickpeas, put in the tahini, put in everything, like blended it up. Like you can taste the love in it.
1: Bro,
0: you know?
1: My mouth is watering.
0: It's super good. And I have bell peppers and cucumbers, so.
1: Oh my gosh.
0: Grocery shopping today.
1: Oh yeah, good haul.
0: Yeah, and then I had that for lunch, and then I just had like 4 chicken nuggets.
1: Mm. Yeah, it smelled good.
0: Dude.
1: It did smell good. Were they saucy? Because I saw some saucy.
0: Yeah. Okay, it's like the pre-made, like, frozen buffalo chicken nuggets from H-E-B, and they're so good.
1: Yeah.
0: If you ever come home and you're just, like, hung balls, like, you just pop them in the microwave and you just got chicken nuggets.
1: Oh, I saw the wontons that you got.
0: Oh, yeah.
1: Those are my staple.
0: Dude, I've been trying to get them for so long, but the H-E-B I go to is the one that, like, every single UT student goes to, and it's just sold out all the time.
1: No, we have some in the fridge, too. But
0: today we went to a far one.
1: Yeah.
0: Anyways, enough yapping about how we live large. we're going to play more music now. Wait, shout out Mia if she's listening.
1: Yes, Mia.
0: She played this song senior year of high school and when I was in her car, and I was like, oh, my God, I forgot how good this song is.
2: Shout out Mia.
0: Shout out Mia.
1: Yay.

0: Okay, guys, I keep I keep on getting distracted and forgetting to pause the song. But that was Mets by Petite League. Awesome song. Yes. And then before that was Video Life by Chris Spedding.
1: Oh, Chris Spedding.
0: We were just talking about how Ethan would really, or DJ Creel, my bad.
2: DJ Creel.
0: Would get along with Evan, Soul's cousin.
1: Evan Tree, if y'all know him.
0: Yeah.
1: Half Argentinian, half Chinese.
2: What? That's a crazy combo.
0: Yeah, I know.
1: Yeah, it's a rare find. Wow. I actually know one other one that's like that.
0: Who?
1: His name is Julian. Ruiz.
0: Oh.
1: Ruiz. He went to Dulles.
0: Okay.
1: Yeah, he's awesome. Chill though.
2: From the H?
1: Mm-hmm.
2: Do you think the H or the A is better? Wait, no. You think the H or Austin is better?
1: They're like both different vibes. Wait, so you haven't been to Houston?
2: Nah.
1: You should go visit one day. You should go.
0: Yeah, sleep over at Felipe's.
2: Felipe's. Is his crib nice?
0: Cuddle with him. I don't know. I've never been, but I assume so.
1: Yeah.
2: Is it in the hood? Is it like your
1: crib? I don't know.
0: No, definitely not. No, I think Felipe lives like the really big houses like outside of like Houston.
1: Oh, know? Like in Siena or something?
0: Maybe.
1: Siena. Dang, how is Felipe? I haven't seen him in a while.
0: I don't know. Shout out Felipe.
2: Chilling. It was his birthday yesterday.
0: What?
2: Yeah, it was.
1: Oh no, I didn't know that.
0: I didn't tell him happy birthday.
2: Yeah, okay. I low-key did not know until like 11 p.m.
0: But what?
2: I had his own
0: roommate.
2: I had other duties to attend to for the rest of the day, so I couldn't even have said
1: it. What? Anything. How do you go that long and you live with him?
2: Bro, he never told me. It was like, Aiden was just like, yo, y'all trying to get pluckers for Felipe's birthday.
0: Aww.
2: And then I was like, nah, I got work to do.
0: Work.
1: Okay.
2: Yeah. Work to do.
1: Yeah.
2: I got work to do. Well,
1: sure, bro.
2: I got work to do every night. I'm excited for tonight.
1: Oh, happy October, by the way.
0: Oh my gosh. It's October.
1: That's a great month. I love October.
2: Like a holiday, happy October.
1: Yeah.
0: And October's happy Nigerian Independence Day.
1: Yeah, bang. Actually.
2: Have y'all ever been in Nigeria? Africa at all?
1: No.
0: No, never been on that continent.
2: Would y'all go?
0: Low-key, yeah.
1: Yeah.
0: Egypt, Algeria.
2: Okay, would you go to Nigeria?
0: Wait, yes. I want to try, like, really good egusi
1: or
0: fufu.
1: Me too. Actually, I've been wanting to eat Nigerian food.
0: Jollof rice,
1: or African food.
0: Bro,
2: I think it's just, like, LARP. Like, I think it's just, like, it's aesthetic and it's ASMR.
1: But,
2: No, it actually looks good.
1: It looks
0: so...
2: It looks good. I don't think it tastes good. I ain't gonna
0: lie. Bro. He doesn't like hummus. Like, whatever.
1: Yeah.
2: Like, well, I like
1: ignore hummus. This guy.
2: I do like hummus.
1: Oh.
2: I've just never had homemade hummus.
0: Okay. We need to change that.
1: Yep.
2: Yeah.
0: But... Yeah, I'd go there. I'd go to Australia. I'm going to go in May. Just wait.
1: Yep.
2: I'm manifesting for you. Australia is lit. I love Australia.
0: Have you been?
2: I've been. I went to Australia and New Zealand.
0: What?
1: Wow.
2: For like, it was last winter break. I went for the whole winter break because it's summer there.
0: Yeah.
2: During the winter. New Zealand was so pretty. Like, if you can, you should go. It's like $200 flight. It's like genuinely crazy.
1: 2 hours?
2: Like,
1: what'd you say? How many hours?
2: No. It's a $200 flight.
1: Wow.
2: It's not even expensive. Like $100, $200, something like that. I don't know. But yeah, it was insane. Like if you think the Swiss Alps are crazy, like New Zealand crazier. Like New Zealand was so beautiful. It was like just like blue lakes, big mountains.
0: Oh my gosh. Okay, we're going.
2: Yeah.
0: Wow. Wait, how long were you there?
2: I mean, I was in both combined for like a month and a half.
0: Australia
2: for like 2 or 3 weeks.
1: I'd go to Bangladesh.
2: I went to like a diving trip off the like Great Barrier Reef for like a couple days. Sydney was Sydney
0: so
2: nightlife.
1: Yo,
2: is
1: I'm actually really jealous, bro.
0: Sydney nightlife. Wait,
2: yeah,
0: talk more.
2: That's interesting. No, I couldn't really go out because I didn't have a group to go with. But in New Zealand, I did. And New Zealand, they get down. No, it's kind of like
0: they get down in the Z.
2: Kind of like our college bars in Atlanta, honestly. But like they're a little more going there. I ain't gonna lie. Everybody's like super. Super going in New Zealand for some reason.
1: Okay.
0: Super what?
2: Going.
1: Yeah, that's like, what I didn't going even know mean? That.
0: Like,
2: it means they're super outgoing.
0: Oh. Okay. Well, I'm going to play one last song and then we're going to come say bye. So,
1: enjoy.
0: Yeah. Enjoy.

0: Okay, guys, that was the last song for tonight. I hope. Sound like a robot.
1: We hoped y'all enjoyed it.
2: Seriously.
0: Oh, yeah. Go
2: Thank
0: ahead.
2: Thank you guys for listening.
0: Host for me.
2: Oh, yeah. DJ Kroll. And Creole.
0: DJ Fart.
2: Go ahead.
1: DJ. I'll let DJ Boogie say goodbye.
2: All right.
0: Wait, no. Say like some sweet words. Say it. Talk about your experience, your first kid.
1: Yeah, this was
0: experience.
1: Sick. I got some good LARP clips that I needed for my music video for my upcoming rap album.
0: Okay.
1: But yeah, it's like a pretty sick stew. We up in the stew. We're like smoking a J right now. No, I'm just kidding. it's interesting though. I like it.
2: Yeah, it's cute and aesthetic in here, bro.
0: It is.
2: KBRX, not bad, not bad.
0: Wait, how was the U of H studio?
2: It's cozy. It's cute. But it's like temporary location. It's like this, but it's like brighter. Like it's like it has windows.
1: Mm. Yeah, this is like a chill vibe versus U of H is probably like a loser vibe.
2: Oh, really? Yeah. Really?
0: Probably because we like ripped off the Cougs toe or whatever. If you guys don't know, the hand sign for U of H is, it's like hook 'em, but... The middle
2: finger. It's not
0: up.
2: Like hook 'em. It's its own
0: yes,
2: thing.
0: It is. And then, okay, whatever. Google it, guys, because I can't speak anymore, I guess.
2: Okay, love you guys.
0: Anyways.
2: Thank you guys. Thank you for having me, DJ Boogie.
0: Yes. Tune in every single Thursday, 5 to 6. Yeah.
1: All right. Likewise, DJ Boogie. Thank you.
0: Yeah, DJ Boogie out.
2: DJ Messi out.
1: DJ Creel out.
0: Bye.

0: 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And if you ever feel like recording a song in your house, just try it out, because if it's bad, you can throw it right in the trash.
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1: And I'm DJ Rose.
0: And you're listening to Open Road, the show with long drives.
1: And even better vibes.
0: It's the show where we talk about road trips.

0: writing in that area. But each week, one of us will choose a town or city, and the other has to guess where it is and be shown sort of be shown around musically. So where do you think we are this week, DJ Rose?
1: I mean, I don't know. I heard some Spanish, but that could be a number of places. Last time you alluded to maybe going a little bit further than, you know, Kansas City and Omaha, Nebraska. So I don't know. Maybe we're in Central America, Mexico, maybe.
0: We're in Mexico City.
1: Oh my gosh.
0: Welcome to CDMX. that was Yo Sé by Rana Santa Cruz.
1: Oh, that's awesome.
0: Rana Santa Cruz was born in Mexico City, but then also moved around to New York. Plenty, actually, Brooklyn, actually. There are actually a few artists throughout this playlist that are born in Mexico City, and then we'll move somewhere else, but then keep a lot of that influence from their heritage and the city itself. So that was, I put that one at the first spot because it kind of has this Americana vibe.
1: Yeah, that's what I was thinking.
0: To sort of throw you off, but it is one of the more folkier ones. We have some general, we have a few, like a good amount of Mexican folk, and then we'll get to some more interesting, like kind of like psychedelic folk almost. And sort of twangy guitar, and then we'll hear some 60s, and then we'll end off with some jazz actually. So should be a pretty varied trip around Mexico City. But I haven't been ever, but I really want to go.
1: Yeah, that would be awesome.
0: For sure on my list. There's just so much art and culture there.
1: Food.
0: Yeah, true. Next up, we'll hear La Puerta by Los Tres Aces. And then we'll hear Embrujo by Los Tres Diamantes. I put the two trios next to each other. so we'll hear both of these. These are some sort of, I guess, classic sort of Mexican folk, but also almost, I guess I'm not sure the term. Maybe boleros. I don't know my genre is the best. But anyway, here's La Puerta.

0: That was Embrujo by Los Tres Diamantes. What do we think of our trios?
1: I love them. I especially loved Los Tres Diamantes, this last one. That was really beautiful, that kind of string in the background there.
0: I love the finger style. I love light percussion. I love all the harmonies from all these classic Mexican trios. They're lovely. Next up, we have some more what we think more, when we think of folk music, especially in the U.S., we think a lot more about a bigger, like, you know, acoustic instruments, maybe a slightly bigger band where everyone's doing a little different bit of a role, whether it's fiddle or, you know, a flute or something like that. But this is a similar sort of band. This is Los Folcloristas. Los Folcloristas. Mm. And we'll hear actually a couple of songs from them, both slightly different styles, but still this like big folk band vibe that I quite like. And then we'll hear, so that'll be those couple songs, and then we'll hear Brazos de Sol by Alejandro Filio, and that is a really beautiful kind of ballad that's just his guitar and his voice. So these are sort of more like what we think of, when we think of folk music in the U.S., we kind of more lean towards this sort of thing. At least I do. But then we'll shake it up a bit after that. Anything to add?
1: No, I'm excited.
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0: 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I'm DJ Wes.
1: And I'm DJ Rose.
0: You're listening to Open Road, the show with long drives.
1: And even better vibes.
0: And we just heard Brazos de Sol by Alejandro Filio. I quite like the sort of tone, timbre of that whole song. I feel like it's like, you know, well-balanced between these pretty guitar tone that's echoing well, but then also his voice. I quite like that one.
1: Yeah, I really like that one. I also loved Los Folcloristas, especially that first one, Tierra Mestiza.
0: Yeah, those are wonderful. Yeah. And I just love it. It's balanced really well, but like the flute is just perfect, and the percussion is just what it needs to be. It's not too loud, or, you know, it's really well done. But in the sort of Mexican folk that we hear, whether it's the Los Folcloristas or some ranchero tejano or cumbia, whatever it is, a lot of it is actually influenced by Western Europe. And I had no idea. From Poland and Germany, you get instruments like the accordion. And at least for me, when I think of tejano music, I do think of the accordion. So a lot of influence there is I just didn't realize it. And you could hear in that first Tierra Mestiza, you could hear the sort of almost Celtic feel of some of the the flute lines. Whether that is a real connection there or not, I'm not sure, but it's cool to hear these connections from all over the world through the folk music. Next up we have Akatsuki, by Rodrigo y Gabriela, and a Japanese pianist named Hiromi. This is, Rodrigo y Gabriela is they're a guitar duo, instrumental guitar duo. And this is a collaborative piece with a pianist. This is a pretty fun one. Very, like, a lot of the time I'll hear, I listen to a lot of instrumental guitar music, and a lot of the time it's like very math rocky and all that sort of thing. But this has a very distinct, like, you know, Western, but still like Latin feel. Yet the piano lines are, by this Japanese American, like artist who studied at Berklee School of Music, but was, you know, born in Japan and lived there for until she was, I think, 20. It's a pretty, and the name of the song is Japanese too. So it's like, again, we're going for this sort of global connection here. And then we'll hear Virginia's de Sol by Sonido Gallo Negro. This is a sort of like psychedelic, I wouldn't really call it folk music, but it's more of the psychedelic, almost like country twang rock. Psychedelic rock, country twang, all in there. But very like cool. You'll hear that very distinct psychedelic rock guitar tone that's gotten a lot more popular now with like Krungbin and that sort of thing.
1: Yeah.
0: So here is Akatsuki.

0: That was Sondido Gallo Negro. Sort of this, psychedelic guitar vibe, Boletos vibe that I'm really interested in. I hear a lot of that from Austin's very own Adrian Quesada. But also, you know, newer additions like Krungbin and many of the sort. I think that's that sort of guitar tone is becoming a lot more popular now, for which I love.
1: Yeah, those songs were very you, DJ West.
0: Next up, we'll hear some more. We're gonna hear some classic rock. We're gonna hear some 60s style rock. We're gonna hear Los Hooligans and Los Sleepers. Hooligans and the Sleepers. We'll hear Acapulco Rock from the Hooligans, and then Hermanita by the Sleepers. And then we'll regroup for our sort of jazz breakout at the end, for the end of our time here in Mexico City. Any thoughts here about CDMX, DJ Rose?
1: No, I'm really enjoying my time. I'm excited to visit someday.
0: Yeah, it is making me more excited to go. That is the issue with going to more interesting places this semester,
1: right,
0: is that it just makes me more interested in going places, and then, you know, you check the wallet and it's thinking that it'll be a few more years, but still fun.
1: Well, that's okay. We have our whole lives ahead of us.
0: Yeah. We'll stop for a break and then we'll hear Los Hooligans with Acapulco Rock.
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0: How was the shake, rock, and roll?
1: That was super fun. I was not even expecting that vibe. I don't know.
0: Well, the Sleepers and the Hooligans were a lovely vibe. I mean, it's not necessarily folk, obviously.
1: The folk rock.
0: But it's, yeah, some nice rock of the past. And again, our focus is what's the music of the people, right? What do people listen to here today and back then. So I like that vibe a lot. This is the end of our show, but we still have many more minutes. I'm going to play some jazz, first from Abraham Labrielle with his song Breakfast at Tiffany's. Abraham was a bassist who was you like a session bassist, right? Like, you know, oh, this XYZ band is recording and they need a bassist in the studio. But he also had his own jazz bass work, and it's pretty interesting. So this is like a almost solely bass jazz performance. That'll be about 3 minutes of that, and then we'll hear a longer song, Alma Batia, by Arturo O'Farrell and the Afro Latin Jazz Orchestra. The Afro Latin Jazz Orchestra is created by Arturo, and he's a now New York based but Mexico City born jazz composer and jazz artist, and so this Afro Latin jazz band it's a really interesting sound, and pretty wonderful. Again, this like it's impossible to talk about folk music and the music of people without talking about influence from all over the world. So
1: yeah,
0: this one's gonna be pretty fun. Any final thoughts about Mexico City before we close out with some jazz?
1: No, it's been a lovely trip. I feel like I've, you know, gotten to see all the sights and hear all the great things in Mexico City.
0: Well, here are two more great things with Breakfast at Tiffany's by Abraham Laboriel and Alma Vasia by the Afro-Latin Jazz Orchestra and Arturo O'Farrell. Thanks for listening. This is Open Road on KVRX 91.7 HG2. Hope you have a lovely night.
1: Bye.